Thank you.

Oh.

0: Wow. Welcome back to Planet Nostalgia. I am your host, Estrella. It feels so good to be back, even though I was just gone for a month, but I miss Lower Grand. I was like, damn, I was telling people, where, if you didn't know, I just came back from traveling for like a month. It was so fucking fun. And now I'm back and I feel like, do I feel drained? Yes. But do I feel inspired? Yes. You know, so that's just what it is. Here, babe, come stand over here. And today I have a special guest, because you know how we do it over here. We always got a special guest. That was not just me playing. I could not come up with half of those things. Okay. Let them know who the fuck it is, please. Okay, let me see if you... Can you hear that headphones? Can you hear my voice? Or can you hear your voice?
1: No.
0: No.
1: Hold on.
0: Maybe they're not plugged in.
1: I'm just putting on some random ass headphones.
0: Look. Because they're... What?
1: It's okay. You know what?
0: I don't know where this is how I begin. It's just the girls talking. Maybe, oh. Hello?
2: Hello?
0: No? Can you still hear? Why do you say hello? Hello?
1: Can you hear me?
0: Mama, can we not come in? Can we not come out?
1: I cannot come out.
0: You know what I'm talking about?
1: Yes.
0: We cannot come out.
1: Well.
0: I don't think the headphones are working. Wait, did you? Oh.
1: Try the other one. Maybe.
0: Un hello.
1: No.
0: You know what? At this point, it's whatever.
1: Okay. I can hear you fine.
0: Just talk. Like, I can hear you.
1: Can you hear me fine?
0: Yeah, I can hear you.
1: Okay, you're fine.
0: Oh, thank you. You're fine too. Okay.
1: Yeah,
0: guys.
1: I'm Emiliano, also known as Ecstasy Emmy, XTC.
0: Ecstasy Emmy is in Lower Ground Radio. They actually said it's their first time coming here, which I'm like, oh my god.
1: This is my first time at Lower Ground. It's so cool.
0: Oh, thank you so much for coming, dude. That was so fun. I knew you were going to be fun to play with, too. I was like, please. please come.
1: Dude, I freaking love all of your sets. That's why I'm like so fucking honored. Let's fucking go. No, yes, you know what? You know what? Like, Party was like so fucking sick to see you and us.
0: Estelita
1: play at. It was at the one with the Bianca Oblivion.
0: Oh, yeah, at Monarch.
1: The Monarch.
0: We went back to back for like 4 hours.
1: It was so hot. No, and that was like perfect.
0: No, yeah, honestly, we thought it was going to be longer, and I think we had an event before, and I was like, oh, bitch, I'm so tired.
1: You guys
0: did have
1: an event.
0: Actually, lit. This is fun. I feel like going back to back with somebody, you could go for like.
1: You
0: can
1: go
0: time.
1: Forever, especially if you got like water and some drink.
0: Duh,
1: if you drink,
0: drinks,
1: you
0: some
1: know,
0: baddies in the
1: some
0: world.
1: Baddies, a cute outfit.
0: Literally,
1: it's like,
0: a cute
1: you know what?
0: Outfit.
1: I actually don't want to go home.
0: No, literally, for real, yo, I miss going
1: out. So what are we doing after this? So, right,
0: girl, that's what I was about to say. Listen. Like, I heard there's a new lesbian bar in Oakland, y'all, or it's like, I don't know, it's like a new gay bar, but I know some people that work there, and. I still haven't been yet. It's called There. Have you heard of it?
1: I did hear about that.
0: Yeah, it's like the thing right now.
1: Yeah.
0: Shout out there bar. I don't know. I heard it's fab.
1: You know what? I know.
0: Did you drive here?
1: I did drive here.
0: Okay.
1: Yeah. I know Dyke Princess
0: runs
1: Joteria, and they have a party there on Friday.
0: Wait, not on Friday. I think that's next week.
1: Is it next week? Okay, next week.
0: Next week.
1: Sorry, y'all.
0: Not.
1: You know, and you know what? I'm on that flyer, so I'm like, period. I'm like all arched on the flyer.
0: Wait, you're on that? Oh, you're like
1: yes.
0: The flyer? I'm weak.
1: So like, it's a picture of me,
0: you're like,
1: and it's just like my shirt.
0: And looking fab.
1: And like, my hair, you can't see my face though. I'm like, no face, no case.
0: No face, but they know this body, for real.
1: Yeah.
0: No, the first time we met, it was so funny. Where did we meet? I think we met at Club Internacional.
1: Yeah. El Rio, no?
0: No.
1: Was it Arcana?
0: I think it was Arcana, yeah.
1: It was.
0: We were twerking hard.
1: Okay.
0: Mind you, we never met. I was like, no, because the sister now.
1: And
0: like,
1: I was by myself.
0: Mind you, and you had like a bottle in your jacket.
1: Yes, I did.
0: Take a shot right now. I'm like, see, this is the type of bonding we need to have in the world for real.
1: I was like, they got no hard liquor at Arcana. Shouts
0: but
1: out. No, I'm so
0: wine,
1: sorry.
0: I'm like, okay.
1: I'm about to be 86 after this. I'm sorry.
0: No, normalize sneaking liquor into the club because, like,
1: who's sneaking liquor?
0: Who is? But I wouldn't be mad if someone did.
1: Who is?
0: Yeah.
1: Right.
0: Because y'all be charging $45 for a drink. You put a cap full of the drink in it, and then whatever the fuck else y'all feel like you want to put in it. Honestly, yeah.
1: I mean, I don't know how, and that was a big ass bottle. That was no little one. That was like a whole bottle.
0: I was like, okay.
1: it was, and
0: that's
1: then
0: when I had my bust down.
1: Yes.
0: Now my hair is actually black.
1: You're so
0: now.
1: Hot. Oh, thank you. I love your hair.
0: I was like, wow. Oh my god. That was like, I don't even know. That was like a couple months ago.
1: Yeah.
0: That was fire.
1: That night was wild. That I like went home with some shit.
0: Girl. Oh. Ooh. Oh my god. Oh my god. No, she didn't even make it. Remember, I was flirting with. Oh my god. I don't even know who that bitch is. But yeah, shout out to her. She was cool. But I was like. No, bro, I be a hoe sometimes. I be thinking.
1: Okay, we're getting into it.
0: No, because, like, for real, I be thinking.
1: Okay.
0: Okay, we get into it. My fault. No, damn,
1: literally.
0: I be a hoe sometimes. But I think you're more of a slut if you don't admit that you're a hoe.
1: Yeah.
0: Because then you're lying. And now you're a liar. That fucks me up. And I'm mad. Like, I could forgive you for being a hoe. But a liar? Fuck. Now I'm thinking about everything you're saying now, and I don't trust you.
1: Honestly, yeah.
0: Yeah.
1: There's nuance to that because there's like not honesty and integrity behind calling yourself.
0: Oh my god,
1: like,
0: no, for real.
1: You know, if you don't just admit it, like it's fine. Who fucking cares?
0: Can you just admit it though? Like it's pissing me off.
1: Like it's,
0: I
1: just don't like the dishonesty.
0: Literally,
1: like,
0: I hate the dishonesty. Okay. I think. Okay, what's like your pet peeves, like or like red flags?
1: A pet peeve or a red flag? It depends. Like in a friend, in a lover,
0: in a person, like
1: in a person
0: in general, you cannot do that around me. It irritates me.
1: Oh well, there's a lot of things.
0: There's a lot. You know
1: there's
0: what?
1: There's
0: a lot.
1: List. A lot of people. A lot of
0: y'all are irritating.
1: No, I mean, I don't know. Fuck, that's a hard one.
0: Because I'm thinking of
1: a thousand things at once, and then I'm just like, okay, shit.
0: You find out.
1: No, right. I guess I would say, oh my god, the only thing that's coming into mind is just like, if I got you and, you know, I don't know, people, how do I word this?
0: It's okay, take your time.
1: Bitches who be like, can you Venmo me those $5?
0: Right. Because it's really that serious sometimes, I guess. Like, for real. Like, I don't know.
1: I love you.
0: I love you, but, like, but did like, I not buy you that? Like, I don't know.
1: It's not even about that. It's just, like, I don't know. Maybe that's just, like, the way that I grew up.
0: No, that's
1: fucking
0: so
1: Mexicans.
0: Real.
1: They're just,
0: yeah.
1: Like, they don't, you know, but.
0: No, definitely. I think that
1: it's some shit like that. It's definitely like a culture thing that you realize.
0: It's like that stinginess, because I hate stingy people.
1: Yeah.
0: Because that is a pet peeve. Because it's like, okay.
1: I don't like stinginess. There
0: yes,
1: you go.
0: I don't like the stingy shit. Like, bitch, what? I thought we were sharing this apple that I brought.
1: Bitch,
0: like,
1: I thought you loved me.
0: Bitch, I thought you loved me.
1: You
0: telling me I gotta give you 4 cents, 14 cents.
1: But like, that's like, I guess like, that's not really like a pet peeve that. People
0: but that's
1: like,
0: real. I feel like stingy people, that would be like a pet peeve. Because even it, like, yeah. You're stingy with your food, you're stingy
1: yeah.
0: with your music, whatever.
1: Yeah.
0: You're stingy with
1: oh,
0: your
1: Oh, I'm stingy
0: time.
1: With my music sometimes.
0: You're stingy with whatever.
1: No shade.
0: Or even, no shade.
1: Like.
0: I made this song. I love this song.
1: Yeah. And like, actually the artist like died. And
0: actually,
1: like, they stopped making music.
0: What song is this? Nah, he exploded. As soon
1: like,
0: as
1: the warehouse exploded. Like, I'm sorry.
0: You know, it's a crazy thing. You ever think about like vinyls? I be talking about this all the time. I'm like, how did they put music on the vinyl?
1: Oh my god. Okay, it's like a whole thing.
0: Do you
1: but
0: know how? Can you explain it to me? Oh my god.
1: Okay, fuck. I'm like the
0: okay,
1: really,
0: fuck,
1: I'm like the
0: much.
1: Worst person to like ask to explain that, but there's specific grooves in
0: right,
1: the
0: that's
1: plate,
0: what I'm like, what?
1: And like that needle
0: is going
1: fuck.
0: In that
1: I
0: groove.
1: Know there might be someone like listening to this probably like
0: they're like that's not how you do
1: that's
0: it
1: not what it's that's not how it's
0: actually
1: that's not how it works.
0: Do you remember that one
1: but
0: there's
1: sorry that shit, but
0: do you remember that one fucking it was either a YouTube channel or like a fucking show and it was called like how it's made or how do you do it or what is
1: oh,
0: it and they
1: yes.
0: really just be making like random
1: yes
0: ass
1: yes yes yes
0: that.
1: Oh my god okay wait
0: because I want to know how to make it
1: my okay that but also do you know okay this is like a kind of a side track like
0: it's
1: off
0: okay.
1: topic
0: this is the whole conversation
1: you know right you know that there's this like this one show and it goes into like how they make all the food like in McDonald's or like fast food chain
0: Super Size Me
1: is it that
0: I
1: one
0: I think it's called when, oh wait maybe that's not it when the dude's like super, eating hella of
1: no,
0: the food
1: no it's like they show you oh how it's like they show you how it's made like
0: oh.
1: but they show you like the factory and like all
0: no,
1: like
0: I
1: the dark shit that
0: kid,
1: goes
0: I'd
1: behind
0: really
1: like fast food and stuff
0: yeah.
1: and like It was like pretty, I mean, I want to say like before 2020 is like when it came out like on Netflix.
0: It was on Netflix. It was a movie?
1: It was I want to say a show or a movie. Mm. It was like different companies though. They're all evil.
0: Right.
1: You know?
0: Evil bitches as fuck. Fuck right.
1: My job. Like literally. But. Like,
0: literally. Oh my God. No. Mm-hmm.
1: But they should make a How It's Made for vinyls because.
0: I'm sure they try to.
1: There is.
0: Probably. We're just like. I'm just
1: slapping. I just slap them on a mat and I play them.
0: You play vinyl?
1: I play vinyl.
0: Oh,
1: yeah.
0: I didn't know that.
1: Come on. Get into it.
0: Don't get it twisted.
1: Was it you that I told you to? That I told you? I was like, do not get into vinyl because that shit's too expensive.
0: Oh my God.
1: I told somebody that. I was like, Bebs, you're never going to stop.
0: Bebs. Bebs, let me tell you something.
1: And like, you're not going to stop buying music.
0: So do you, like, what kind of. So how long have you been DJing?
1: I've been DJing since, okay, how old am I? I was 17, 18, 19, 20, 21, 22, 23. I'm 23, okay, so 6 years.
0: Oh, you're just a year older than me.
1: Really?
0: Yeah, I'm 22.
1: Oh wait, when's your birthday? You're a baby.
0: Girl, I know you're not saying that.
1: I know. Oop, let me not even say that. I bet you some 30-year-old is going to be like, bitch, who's a baby?
0: Bitch, who's baby?
1: Right. No, what's it called? Yeah, 6 years. You asked me when my birthday was. I'm a Leo, so August 10th.
0: Oh, it's coming up.
1: Yeah, I like how I prefaced that with I'm a Leo. Like, I didn't fucking tell you that earlier.
0: You guys didn't know. Well, the world had to know.
1: Not everybody knows.
0: For real.
1: I don't know if you can tell.
0: So you've been DJing for, you said 8 years, 6 years?
1: 6 years. Oh, yeah, okay. I probably, a little bit, almost, okay, it will be 7 years, August 10th.
0: Oh, you started on your birthday?
1: Not on my birthday, but I started August, sometime in August.
0: That's real as fuck.
1: Because it was summertime.
0: Yeah,
1: like,
0: I'm trying to get lit.
1: Yeah, I was playing with my best friends, because I'm from Fresno. From Fresno, California.
0: Period.
1: And my friends have been, I've been in the music scene before that. I was in a band, and that's how I kind of met.
0: What kind of band was it?
1: I was in a punk band.
0: Period.
1: I played bass. You're not saying I'm hot now?
0: No, I'm not hot now. No,
1: I know, DJs
0: DJ,
1: are not
0: it's
1: hot.
0: A, it's a different vibe, though, as a DJ.
1: No, seriously.
0: When you can, like, actually play an instrument, it's like... But then, like, you see some band members, you're like, well, you just look ugly.
1: You're just a dude.
0: You don't look like what I would want it to look like.
1: No style.
0: Nothing.
1: No, I'm just kidding. Let me stop.
0: Literally. Well, yeah.
1: I think, okay, it really is attractive to play an instrument.
0: Wait, so what did you play?
1: I played bass, and then I sang.
0: Yeah, because you're hot.
1: Sang, I, like, screamed into a mic.
0: I'm screaming, flickering things.
1: I'm flickering things. I'm fingering the bass.
0: I'm fingering that bass, girl.
1: Wow. More bass, please.
0: Oh, honestly, please.
1: Like, yeah. We were called Public Display of Affection. But
0: oh, that's so cute.
1: People called us PDA.
0: Aww,
1: so, I like that. Yeah. It was an era. I was in that band in high school. And then pandemic hit. I was really into music already. And my friends were DJing. They were doing, like, their own parties. And house parties. Shout out Pleasure Pack and Archangel.
0: Hey.
1: Turnt Rye.
0: Archangel. Wait.
1: Archangel. It's like
0: I'm thinking of another person.
1: It's a different Archangel.
0: No, I was
1: know.
0: No, I was thinking of
1: Archangel from New York.
0: No, this bitch called Heavenly Arch.
1: Heavenly Arch. Heavenly Arch,
0: like,
1: boo.
0: Yeah.
1: Yes, that's my girl Pio.
0: Yes.
1: Matter of fact.
0: I thought you were talking about them for a second. I was like, wait, I think I. Oh.
1: No, that's my girl Pio.
0: No,
1: I love her.
0: No,
1: shout out Pio. We got a show at Camp Yukai.
0: They be in like San Jose, I think.
1: Yeah, they live in San Jose.
0: Baddie,
1: yeah,
0: for
1: real. Fucking love them. They're so sick.
0: No, they're so fun. I met them a couple times. I think I met them like twice.
1: And they're
0: or three
1: so
0: times.
1: Sweet.
0: They're so sweet. No, literally, I see them on Instagram, and I'm like you. It's literally like when you meet someone like one or two times, and you're like, okay, I actually fuck with you like heavy. Like,
1: yeah.
0: Sometimes you meet people, no shade, and you're like. I don't know.
1: A little bit of disconnect.
0: That was kind
1: of
0: weird. Like,
1: yeah, no. I feel you. I feel you. But, like, that's going to come with, like being in a music scene that's so big and, like, vast of, like, people who are not all from the Bay, you know? So you're going to meet a lot of personalities that just, like, don't
0: Didn't you? I think the last time when I talked to you, you said you lived in the... How long you lived in the Bay? For a year?
1: I live in San Francisco for... 2.5 years, I want to say.
0: Oh, okay.
1: Two years, for sure. 2 years.
0: Right.
1: May would have been 2 years.
0: Okay.
1: But yeah.
0: How do you like the band?
1: I fucking love it.
0: Yeah.
1: Yeah. Aww, I love that. There's nothing like it. Aww. I think that.
0: Kind of true, yeah.
1: You don't meet people like this, honestly. Mm-hmm. This authentic.
0: I feel like, like, even when I traveled, right, I was thinking, like, the whole time, because, like, I'm from the Bay, and, like, I've just grown up here, and sometimes you kind of get sick of it, you know what I mean? And it's not even just, like, you're sick of it, like, I'd be like, I'm sick of the people, I'm sick of the fucking things, I'm sick of all these shit, I'm sick of the weather, I want to see, like, I'm sick of these same old buildings that I just see all the time, mm-hmm. and then it's, like, I've never seen anything else, and then when I actually got to travel and, like, you know, see the world, it's, like, whoa, you know, and I did become homesick because there are certain things, like, you know, there's just not, they just don't have that, like, you know what I mean? Yeah. I can't even find a brown lip liner anywhere, girl. It's getting serious. Like, I'm over here.
1: Yeah,
0: like,
1: you need that.
0: I brought my lip liner big. It's this big.
1: And I it, like, barely lasted time, you.
0: Literally.
1: Oh, my God. No brown lip liner?
0: I'm serious. No gel. Right? I don't have
1: gel.
0: Like, you don't even have gel for my hair. Like,
1: they don't got, like, beauty salons out there?
0: No, they don't have beauty supplies. No beauty supplies. It's just not that. Because a lot of the people out there have a lot of straight hair. They don't have, like, curly hair or something. Like, you know what I mean? Like, things that are, like... I did meet a lot of different people from a lot of different places.
1: Yeah.
0: But even I met this one girl, and she was from Jersey, and she was Puerto Rican, too. And then we were talking, and she usually has curly hair.
1: Uh-huh.
0: And she's like, girl, I've just been straightening my hair. And I'm like, that's so real.
1: She, like,
0: when I was out there, it's just, like, brush it out, put it down, and, like, we're going to keep it going.
1: Fuck it.
0: Like, I don't know. It's annoying to, like... You just don't have everything that you have. Aww. And it's like, okay, I do miss kind of that. I do miss Mexican food. I kind of really miss Mexican food.
1: Oh, my God.
0: But it's also like, damn, I've never had to miss it, though. Like, you know what I mean? And it's like, it's cool to, like, travel. I want to move to another city, but I don't know where I would move yet.
1: Where would you move?
0: Like,
1: what's on your mind? What's the first thing that comes into your mind?
0: I don't know. I want to live outside of the country. But then it's like, I'd be like, oh, should I move to L.A.? And I'm like, no.
1: L.A.?
0: Yeah.
1: Girl.
0: Literally, girl.
1: Sorry, no shame.
0: Like, Long Beach, I would be on the
1: beach.
0: Okay,
1: Long Beach is cute.
0: I would want to be on the beach, but then I'd be like, I still don't know, though. Like, you know what I mean? Yeah. Like, maybe I would go to New York. I would want to see. There's so many places that I want to see.
1: I could never do. I think that I can. And I think that I can. And I fuck with the people. I dig everything about New York.
0: Yeah.
1: You know? New York is glamorous. Mm. I just think that. They don't got our beaches. I'm sorry.
0: Really?
1: And, like, that's such that I just love the beach. I love being so close to the beach. I love being able to access it.
0: Yeah,
1: I love the
0: real.
1: Weather of, like, true beach weather, mm-hmm. you know?
0: No, that's the thing, too. Like, I love that was me because I was kind of complaining. I was like,
1: I feel like New York got that, but
0: it's a lot colder, I heard.
1: I don't
0: like,
1: know. Maybe I'm being a little too biased.
0: Right.
1: Maybe I gotta go again.
0: Maybe we gotta go. No, I have a
1: eternal return.
0: Literally
1: takes New York.
0: New York. There's this one radio there that you could do, and they record your set, and they basically like lights and stuff in there. I forgot what it's called.
1: The Lot. The Lot Radio.
0: No, not that one. It's called something else. It's by like this one girl, but she does it like she. Is the creator, I think, of Support Women's DJs or something.
1: Oh,
0: but she made
1: one.
0: It's like.
1: Is it run by Venus X?
0: No, I think her name's Rachel.
1: Rachel.
0: Her name's like Rachel. She's like this white girl with bangs. But.
1: Love a white girl with bangs.
0: Love a white girl with them bangs. Yeah. I got a studio. Like, right. No, shout out to her. She was cool. I don't know. I think I met her, but I don't remember. But I played at a couple of their events. But. Yeah, they have, like, a radio kind of thing there. And I'll be like, that would be cool to see. And I have a
1: Dude,
0: friend
1: hit
0: out
1: them
0: there.
1: Up.
0: And I'm like, I don't know. I'm actually trying to get this one DJ from New York.
1: Who?
0: To come play. His name is DJ Guadi. Have you heard?
1: Yes. Are you fucking for real? Like,
0: I see them.
1: I love them.
0: Oh, my God.
1: They're sick.
0: I have to tell you later. We can't speak on MI. It's getting serious.
1: That's hot.
0: Yeah.
1: That's hot.
0: Yeah. No, because I
1: love that for you.
0: And I was just like, oh my God. And then you were like, okay. And I was like, okay.
1: Wait, what?
0: I'll tell you that.
1: No.
0: I'll tell you right now.
1: We need like
0: okay, I'll just tell you right now, guys.
1: Vote.
0: Okay. Oh. So I went to go see, I didn't even know. You know what's crazy?
1: You went to EDC?
0: I went to EDC, right? The one that was just happening.
1: Yeah.
0: And then we go, right? And we're driving on the way over there. And I'm like looking at the lineup, and like I see some people, but I'm like, where are the Latinas at? Where are the Latinos at?
1: Yeah.
0: And that's what they had a specific stage called like Casa Bacardi. And it was like, okay, shit, what's up over there? Like, you know what right. I mean? Like, okay.
1: Casa?
0: Yeah. Bacardi.
1: Bacardi.
0: Okay.
1: All right.
0: And then it said
1: Dale.
0: DJ. It said DJ Guadi. And I was like, DJ Guadi, Guadi. Who is that? And then I didn't really like know who he was. Mm-hmm. And I listened to his SoundCloud and I'm like, oh, he's lit. Yo, yeah. We have to go. We go. Bitch, I am twerking my ass mm-hmm. off. I got my gay ass Mexican flag. We twerking. We the gayest bitch. And I'm right in the front. We was lit. Yes. And then later on, I went home and I was like, you know, I'm just like mixing and stuff. And I was like, bruh, I did not even realize I've been playing this bruh's music yes. for a minute. And I haven't even like comprehended it like mm-hmm. at all. And I was like, oh my God. He was so cool and he was so nice. And just on the mic, you could just tell that it was just good vibes. Like he was yeah. like, yeah, like, you know, this shit's important because, you know, a lot of like, okay, like Dioro is like a big one, you know, but he's like kind of the main guy that you kind of see for like Latino culture right now, or Bolo, or like in the EDM scene. But it's like their crowd runs deep for them. We need more representation yeah. in general. Like I could think of yeah, a couple people, but it's like, I remember I met Dioro and I told him, I was like, I'm the female Dioro. And he was like, okay. I was like, yeah, because we need the girls out there.
1: It's true.
0: We need the gays
1: it's
0: and girls.
1: True. It's true.
0: They're out. And I was kind of thinking about it. I was like, not them like looking like down at like us. And I'm just like with hella bitches and like
1: right.
0: bitches. But it's like funny. And then like I'm with like the gay hoes. All the gays bitches like flock to us with that flag. And I was like, mind you, he's straight.
1: He said, go there. Go
0: this
1: there.
0: This is where we're at.
1: This is where we're at. No, because... Yeah, Guadi understands what gets the girls to work.
0: Literally, he knows what yeah. to do.
1: Did you listen to his last EP? I mean, it was not an EP. It was an actual album.
0: Reggaeton. It was like Jungle Thone or something like
1: yeah,
0: that.
1: Yeah, something yeah. like that.
0: That was good.
1: Yeah, yeah, yeah. Jungle Thone,
0: no,
1: I think.
0: No, all his music, I'd be like, wow.
1: It was good.
0: What
1: was
0: kind like of artist do you, like, I know you, like, say that you listen to a lot of different kinds of music, but, like, mm-hmm. what are, like, kind of your favorite genres or, like, artists that you like to play?
1: Fuck. That I like to play?
0: I like to
1: shout out, honestly, Turbo Sonidero. They're actually, I think they're based in Oakland.
0: Period.
1: I like to play a lot of cumbias. I like a lot of cumbias.
0: Yes, cumbias hit.
1: For getting into, like, Latincore. Mm-hmm. Like, I like to do, who am I thinking of? Like, On the Dot. Oh. You know what? I'm blinking out.
0: No thoughts behind.
1: Well, I mean, we were just playing Atrañas. Ooh, okay. Because his name is kind of like Galactic C. Galactic C.
0: I love when bitches have
1: they're
0: like
1: from
0: the weirdest
1: Chile.
0: Fucking
1: they're from Chile.
0: Names.
1: Oh, they're sick.
0: Do I know who that is?
1: And then there's Trauma Doll. Trauma Doll, fucking amazing. It's like a lot of like synthy, like gothic, but like very like.
0: Yeah, you
1: vocals, gothic vocals over them, and then there's like a lot
0: I
1: of.
0: I love
1: like,
0: the like Latino dark wave. Shit.
1: Yeah,
0: like,
1: dude, that's me.
0: Like, no, I love
1: that's
0: that.
1: Literally me, and then I just like, you know, and then I can get.
0: I'd be like trap tribal. That's what
1: like,
0: I want to be.
1: That's fire. That's fire.
0: You know who Freebot is?
1: We can take it there.
0: We like, can we, get there.
1: But like, the thing is, like, there we know so much music. We can take it anywhere.
0: We can go anywhere.
1: We can go anywhere.
0: The world. For real, literally. No, yeah, it's always so fun, like, going back to back, because, like, I don't know, with the radio, it's like, I don't really, like, you know, this is, like, my opportunity where I get to, like, connect with other DJs
1: yeah.
0: and, like, talk to them and just be like, hey, girl, like, let's just sit down real quick. We don't have to, like, of course, we're going to party. We'll say, hey, how right. you doing? Go to your sets, you know, dance, twerk in the street, whatever. But it's, like.
1: Heavy on the street.
0: Heavy on the streets.
1: Because it's summer.
0: It's hot outside. No, and we need to go out, girl. We need to go
1: yeah,
0: out.
1: Me too.
0: Can we go out, please?
1: Like, you want to go somewhere?
0: Can we go over now?
1: Like, I'm like, after this?
0: Literally.
1: Okay, yeah, okay, just wondering.
0: We'll
1: just
0: figure it out. We're going to figure yeah, it out. But it's nice to just be like, okay, wait, because I really have like a DJ crush on you guys. Like, I want to dance. I want to play music with you guys too.
1: Girl, like, I felt the same way about you. I was like,
0: please.
1: You get so down on that perreo shit that I just like, I love it. It's so dope. And then you bring in like, a bunch of like crazy. Jersey Baltimore. I'm like, yes, girl, give it to me.
0: No, for real. But yeah. And you know what's crazy? Sometimes, like, I don't know.
1: Trap tribal. I like that.
0: But it's like even the dark wave, like Latina, is like, ooh, I'm so mysterious right now, fool.
1: I'm
0: like,
1: far from mysterious, boo.
0: Bitch,
1: like,
0: I'm loud and proud.
1: I'm loud and dark. Soy dark.
0: Soy dark. As the fuck. That was us when we saw each other.
1: Literally.
0: Like, hello?
1: Hello.
0: Hey!
1: Let's take a shot right now.
0: Take a shot with me, bitch. Like, I'm dancing. Like, anyone want to dance? No one wants to dance anymore. For real. Mm. No, it was so fun. I remember that night being like, yeah, that's my bitch. I don't know. And then we never saw each other again until now. It's okay. You be booked and busy, girl. I see you. I'm proud of you.
1: Yes. You too, boo. I want to go to the next Eternal Return.
0: No. Oh, my God. Speaking of the next Eternal Return, guys, August 21st is our five-year anniversary. And we're throwing a big-ass rager. I'm going back-to-back with Ray Rec. If you bitches don't know. Yes. It's going to be all the benches are going back-to-back. Please, I just dropped the flyer today. Warehouse in San Francisco. It's getting lit, ho.
1: Okay. Wait. How late is it going to?
0: It's going till 3.
1: Till 3?
0: So 9 a.m. till 3 a.m.
1: Okay. I'm playing.
0: You have to come for a minute.
1: Okay.
0: One second.
1: Listen.
0: Okay.
1: What time are you playing?
0: I'm probably going to play 1 to 3.
1: 1 to 3.
0: Yep.
1: Okay.
0: I'm going to close it out.
1: I'm playing 11 to 12.
0: Girl, walk on 10:15. Over. Yes. You can literally walk over.
1: I'm
0: you
1: like, is the address out?
0: Oh, no. But I'll send it to you.
1: Is it? No, we're not even going to talk about that. But
0: yeah, it'll be like that. I'll tell you after, though, because you already know. Yeah. But it's...
1: Period. I'm so ready. I'm like, yes.
0: I'm so excited. I'm going to get go-go dancers. And I'm like, I'm ready to make new stages.
1: Let me...
0: Can you get...
1: Can I come in for a shift?
0: Literally, can I get booked for this?
1: I'll fucking dance for free.
0: Literally, me as fuck. When someone's like, can you go-go dance? I'm like...
1: I was already coming. I was already half naked, boo.
0: Literally too. Half naked, and I'm already thinking I'm looking better than bitches.
1: Just give me
0: now,
1: a fucking pedestal right now.
0: For real. Let me get my boots. Can I get boots? Right. For real. Ugh, no, yeah. It's going to be lit. Who else is on it? Ghost Milk is on it. Ooh. DJ O'Shea is on it. Estelita, my friend Lissetti, DJ Nord. Del, if you guys know Del too. Yes. Ghost Milk and Del are going together. O'Shea and Noor are going together. Estelita and Lissette. And then we have some performers that I've had in the past on Planet Nostalgia, actually. And they're like rappers.
1: Yeah.
0: And most of the time, like, I like remix their stuff and shit. It's going to be fun. I'm really excited.
1: You're going to have. Are they going to perform live?
0: Yeah, they're going to perform live.
1: Like, they're going to rap live?
0: No, these performers, they've been, like, itching for... It's a Blue Nasty amazing. And Skellybo. They're super sweet, and they're local as fuck. They're all from the Bay, and it's,
1: hell
0: like...
1: yeah.
0: That's how... I don't know. Like, they're so... Not even, like, the word hungry, but it's, like, they're so ready to, like, put their shit out there, and that's what I fuck with, like, the most when people are, like... I don't know. Sometimes some people, they just want, like, an opportunity, and then they get the opportunity. You don't know what to do with it. Like, you know what I mean? Some people are like, bitch, I've been waiting for my opportunity. I got my whole number back here ready. And it's like, we need that. But
1: I know what you're talking about. Like, that type of drive, that isn't, like, a lot of people do not got that.
0: For real. I'm like, how did you get booked for 700 shows in, in the shade all thrown? Because sometimes I'll be like, oh.
1: The energy.
0: Girl, what the hell were you doing?
1: Given.
0: Okay. You just knew homegirl, and then homegirl knew you, and then.
1: Oh.
0: Okay. I mean, I'm not mad, but I'm a little concerned.
1: I'm just like.
0: I'm just thinking out loud, guys.
1: I've been like, because I've thrown my own parties back in.
0: Fresno.
1: Yeah. So. Like, literally.
0: Blurred Magazine? Was that what it was called?
1: Bruise Magazine. Yeah. So, I kind of like want to emphasize like the different types of music that we all can like, you know, vibe out to, get together, get down to. And like that literally means like having like a full hour of just like straight dance music and then just like fuck them up with like a trap set.
0: Yes,
1: and then,
0: exactly.
1: And then like.
0: And then we combine both. And
1: then we combine. Yeah. And then it's just like, and so on. So,
0: no,
1: like,
0: we need to
1: I think that's so
0: together.
1: Dope that you're doing that, honestly.
0: Girl, like, for
1: I
0: real.
1: Love that you're putting on, like, the people that are local, too.
0: Yes. is, and it's gonna be fun. And honestly, the whole purpose was to bring everybody that's been through Planet Turn and Return in general, because it's like there has been a lot of different kinds of people. The people that have just done open decks, people from Planet Nostalgia that haven't been on shows, and that have been on shows, like, you know what I mean. So it's, I was excited to bring people back, but yeah, I'm like, this was already so fun. I'm so happy that you came, dude.
1: Me too.
0: And like, we just get to chat and like giggle and like, you know, be pretty.
1: I made a new friend. I made a new friend.
0: Like,
1: yes,
0: you're my friend.
1: Yes, girl.
0: No, because the Leo energy is real, bitch.
1: Not really.
0: No, like, sometimes I hate the Leo energy.
1: I hate it.
0: I'm a Leo. August.
1: I was like, so I'm a Leo, August 10th. Everybody remember that?
0: Everyone,
1: my Cash App is ME2002.
0: Honestly, yes.
1: Paper, no, I'm just kidding.
0: Please. Okay, yeah, I'm, we gotta cut up. Thank you so much for coming on this show. I love you.
1: Thank you for having me, boo.
0: Of course.

Thank you.

0: 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Thanks for tuning in. I'm joined with Brad in the studio. Thanks for coming in today.
1: It's my pleasure.

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1: Get the fuck in.
0: He's here, right?
1: Let's fucking go.
0: So, we'll talk a little bit more later, but Brooks had a show on Psyched Radio in San Francisco, called Street Sounds, which is sadly defunct. But I thought I'd have him here. He had me on his radio show a year or so ago, and I figured, hey, why not? We'll get a nice guest on here, a little tribute to the old show. So
1: pay it forward, Paul. Pay it forward, mate.
0: All right, so let's throw on some music.
1: The record players are really far away from where we're sitting, by the way.
0: Yes, they are.
1: Really far, but it's we'll be fine.
0: Yeah, and what he also told me is a lot of these records are going to be 30 seconds long, so we'll see how this works. But
1: not a lot, but some yeah. are a little shorter than expected.
0: Yeah.
1: I didn't realize the distance between where I'm sitting and the record player.
0: Yes,
1: so.
0: Yes.
1: Let's see.
0: Just if any of the homies are listening, we do have, or actually I can't see it right now, but usually there's a way to chat on lowergrandradio.com. I'll see if I can figure that out during the break. Send in your questions. Probably not requests because it's an all vinyl night tonight.
1: All vinyl.
0: But
1: 7 inches only.
0: Yes, but let's get to it. Let's play some music. All right, yeah, you're listening to Annihilation Fan Club.
2: The bottom part of Africa.

0: Bing bong, Paul. Bing bong.
1: All right, we're back. We're back.
0: Undertones, here comes the summer. About to go my ollobobs to England, so I thought I'd play that. This fucking chair, Paul, is so slippery. I swear to God, I can't get on the fucker.
1: Yeah. Well, that's because you're always wearing track pants. You know, you got to wear real pants so you don't slide off.
0: Anyway, that was the Undertones. Here comes the summer. Out to squad listening in. Locked in, locked on.
1: Yep. Yeah, so what's... well, first I was gonna ask, so did you pick out like a theme or anything for the music, or you just started grabbing? What's the story?
0: I just grabbed, so it's going to be quite the mix. So I thought I would do a little bit of everything. You know, it's like kind of what I would do on the show, but I was a bit of under pressure. So I was like, only 7 inches, only what I could reach that weren't behind the couch.
1: Right.
0: So they had to be like within reaching distance. Yeah. Or near the stereo, but not random, totally random,
1: right.
0: Like bangers, but there's no real theme. No.
1: Yeah.
0: It's just all hits.
1: Well, that kind of reminds me of like, so, I mean, like many times before, I'm always running out of record storage, so the record's on the floor and all that stuff, and that's usually my cue where I'm like, okay, I better like look through the, I never want to get rid of a record, right?
0: Oh, I do. So I've been cycling.
1: So like, okay, a long time ago, this is like, I don't know, 2003 or 2004, right? So one of Randy, my cousin Randy's old girlfriend's Camille. So we were over at their house and I was like looking through her records like, man, you got like such an awesome record collection, just like full of punk. And she goes, yeah, I never get rid of a record. And I was like, that's weird because sometimes I'll just get rid of stuff. I'm like, oh, I don't really like this or whatever. She goes, no, these records, like every record that I have in here, like I bought for a reason at a certain time. Right. So she goes, I just keep them all. So I started doing that. But then, you know, you end up with records on the floor, right?
0: You know what? I have a certain amount of space. And
1: yeah.
0: So it's got to give. Something's got to go. And so I'm constantly cycling. And
1: yeah.
0: What happens to me is that I go through periods where I'm like obsessed with something.
1: Yes.
0: So I would get rid of a load of shit and just buy like 70s dub records for 3 months. Nothing
1: right.
0: but that. And then I'm not buying 7 inches because they're too hard to get to. So I'm not buying So I've been selling some more expensive shit and... Mine is I have the space. So shit's
1: right.
0: got to go, man.
1: So you never think like, man, I wish I hadn't gotten rid of that
0: Oh,
1: record.
0: All the time.
1: Oh.
0: All the time.
1: See, that's what I don't want.
0: No, but it's all the time. And I've bought back records I've sold.
1: Yeah. Yeah, I sold, I don't know, probably in like 01 or something. I sold an Asuk Misery Index LP.
0: That sounds fucking terrible.
1: Sorry.
0: I wouldn't be regretting that.
1: Tim, and also, I forgot to mention that that Annihilation Fan Club manager, social media director, you know, media office, all that. Karen Brooks is here.
0: Yeah.
1: So
0: she's on the laptop running numbers.
1: Yeah, she's running numbers, you know, checking the views and the listens and all this stuff, right? But I forgot that, you know, Karen isn't really a fan of like fast drums and Cookie Monster vocals.
0: No.
1: But also Tim, you know, has his certain prejudices against certain death metal or crust punk things.
0: Just the shit stuff.
1: Yes. Just the shit stuff.
0: I will be playing
1: naturally.
0: Some stuff that is particularly the missus is going to be really not liking.
1: Yes.
0: Shortly.
1: Yes. Yes.
0: But yes, the Asuk, whatever the fuck.
1: Right.
0: I would have been glad to got rid of that. But the thing is with me is I do have quite, the stuff comes through the house at quite a fair clip.
1: Right.
0: So I do have like things coming and going pretty fast.
1: Yeah.
0: Like, and the amount of storage is, it's finite. But
1: The only thing I do is if I start storing records on the floor, then I'll still go to, I'm not going to say where, but my favorite record digging spots, right? And I'll just look longingly at things, right? But I'm like, I can't buy that because I got too many records.
0: Well, I did that today when I was
1: waiting. You just looked longingly?
0: Yeah. I picked something up and was like, I really want that.
1: Really,
0: because currently I'm really into like Sarah Records, like the indie twee stuff, which in the 80s I couldn't bear.
1: Yeah.
0: But I picked one up today. It wasn't Sarah Records, everyone. Don't start panicking. It was a reissue.
1: Right.
0: But I did pick it up and think, ooh, that was, ooh.
1: Yeah.
0: And then I put it back and left.
1: Yeah. It's so sad. So I've told this story a couple times in the recent past, but I was complaining to my better half, Francesca, about this. I was like, man, I'm full of records. I got so many records, this and that. They're on the floor. And she goes, well, if you look at the record shelves, they're still like 3 feet from the top of the record shelves to, you know, the ceiling. So technically you could get more storage and like buy more records. And I was like, I don't think you understand what you're.
0: Yeah, that wouldn't happen in my house.
1: Yeah. Well, I don't think you understand like what's going to happen, because this means I got to build custom record shelves.
0: Which
1: I am going to fill every inch of that storage with records.
0: Yeah.
1: And she's always like, no, that's fine. You should do what you love, blah, blah, blah, blah, blah. And I'm like, you know, that's true love right there.
0: That is true love.
1: Yes.
0: All right. Wait, I'm just going to let you know what I played before.
1: Yeah, yeah, please do.
0: Here Comes Summer. So the first thing I played was Ofo the Black Company, Allah Akbar, which is a Nigerian record from 1981. And I can't remember.
1: I really liked that.
0: I can't remember why I have it. It wasn't part of anything recent. It's been in my collection for a while. I've no idea why. But it's such a ripper and it's so weird.
1: Yeah.
0: After that, I played The Oppressed, Urban Soldiers, which is such a favorite. And I recently got given the single of this.
1: Yes.
0: And but the songs actually appeared on an LP. And when they recorded the LP, it had electronic drums.
1: Right.
0: So if anyone's heard The Oppressed LP on Oi Records, which most people had heard and had, it had electronic drums, and that's all I can think of.
1: Like 808s, just straight up, like
0: straight up.
1: But wow!
0: But we all listened to that record so much that actually, I thought I'd play this one. I kind of missed the fucking electronic drums.
1: Yeah,
0: I actually kind of missed it.
1: Yeah.
0: So that was the two I played, and then I played The Undertones, and now I'm about to play Lee Moses' Time and a Place, which is a fucking burner.
1: Yeah.
0: But you're going to have to wait about 25 minutes for me to run round the whole fucking studio to get to where the record
1: is. Yeah, yeah, yeah. But, okay, cool. Well, let's get back to some music. I do have a couple other things that we're gonna get to after a couple more tunes. So, again, you're listening to Annihilation Fan Club at lowergrandradio.com. This is Paul R., my special guest, DJ Brooksy. And let's get back to some tunes. We'll see you in a minute.

0: All right, we're back. Okay, real quick before you tell us what you listened to. So that last part of that last song with like the circus, like whatever music, I love that shit. And this is why Francesca and I, she only threatened to dump me one time. It's when I played Mr. Bungle for her.
1: Well, I know.
0: Because I know. That would drive her insane, but I don't know why. Something about that music just speaks to me. It's like, I'm like, yes, I fucking love it. Especially after like a raw ass fucking like garage punk song after that. It was awesome.
1: But anyway, raw as fuck. That was the Manatees Hate on Parade. And I love it because of the line, "You fucking ass clowns."
0: And poetry.
1: Every time it makes me laugh, me and Paul talking about how it's quite difficult to play that poorly.
0: It is.
1: And rip it and like pull it off.
0: Yeah.
1: And you're just like, that's fucking, put it down. That's great.
0: Yeah.
1: Let's do that. So that single, I actually bought, they put an LP out after that, which is, they play better on it. And
0: yeah,
1: it's not
0: yeah,
1: as
0: yeah.
1: good. Because.
0: Yeah. You're like, you got too good at it.
1: You got
0: right?
1: too good. That was the Manatees on Total Punk, who've done loads and loads, a million records.
0: Yeah.
1: That a lot sound a bit like that, but that's one of the best. And I have another one on Total Punk I might play. Before that was the AD's Living Downtown, which is the missus's, one of the her top tenors. Absolute jammer from Delaware, somewhere like that. Maybe not Delaware. East Coast somewhere.
0: Yeah, yeah.
1: 78 or something. It was on those like Kill by Death type of compilations.
0: Yep.
1: But it's not as rare as some of the other shit because no one gives a shit about it, but it's fucking kills. No. But the reason I played that was for the line, it's about moving out of home, and it says, "Mum's three blocks over, but I never go over." And that line's fucking killer.
0: Yeah, yeah.
1: And before that was Lee Moses' Time and Place.
0: Okay. So, question, how are, like, the B-sides on these records? Because I know there'll be some, like, you know, some punk records where you're just like, you know, put it on, and then you're like, man, so the B-side has to be awesome, too. And you play, and you're like, what the, like, did they strike lightning, or did lightning only strike, like, that time for that song?
1: Well, the AD's, the B-side, is a song called Testing, and it's killer.
0: Yeah.
1: The Manatees, I don't know if I've ever listened to the other side.
0: Oh, okay.
1: Maybe we'll just flip it over and play it after this and see. Because I couldn't tell you what the other side's like.
0: You know who always had killer A and B-sides? Was Fucked Up.
1: They did.
0: So, like, those early singles that they did from, like, 2002 to 2006 or whatever, right? Because, I mean, I'm sure you were there, too, right? It was, like, at least, I mean, I don't know. I mean, I've only lived here in the San Francisco Bay Area, but it was like a moment back then, right? Fucked Up was coming, like, maybe twice a year back then.
1: We played with them, the Hemlock.
0: Oh, okay, yeah. So Young Offenders played, yeah. And it was like, you know, you knew another single was coming out.
1: Yes.
0: And every single was killer. And then you get the new single and you're like, fuck, dude, it's killer. Let me flip it over. This song's killer too, right? Like, they could not miss, right?
1: They did, but they did two-siders. And you know who also went to a degree, but like bands where they would, the B-side would never be on an album.
0: Yeah.
1: So there's a reason for the B-side. Like Oasis did it with their B-sides.
0: I like doing that.
1: Same here. Where you had to get the single because the B-side was as good. Or you do a cover, which Fucked Up did loads of, where the B-side would be like Anorak City by Another Sunny Day, which is just a banger.
0: Yeah, no, I love doing that when I'm releasing records. I mean, you know, in some of the bands I've been in, they're like, well, what's the point, right? Like, barely anybody buys records. Nobody's going to hear the song. The same thing with compilations, right? I always got pissed when I bought a compilation with a band on it and it was like a song from the LP. Like, I was like, why did I buy this? But then again, like, I like buying records and listening to music. But that was the thing. Yeah, it's like there was one Old Firm Casuals song that we put on a compilation. I think it was like one of the Oi Ain't Dead compilations or something. And so this was in like 2013 or something. And I think like, you know, maybe like 2019 2020, you know, I was like, hey, remember that song that we made, American Dream? And Casey, our bass player, was like, no, I have no idea what that song is. And I was like, well, listen. So I played, I was like, it's a pretty good song. It's like, listen. He's like, I have no memory of like playing this song whatsoever. So,
1: well, we did that when we did the Stockholm Syndrome, all the records things together. We put the single, then the demo, and we'd recorded these three songs for a compilation that never came out.
0: Yeah.
1: And not one of us of four people had any memory of when yeah. we recorded them
0: yeah.
1: or the songs.
0: Yeah.
1: But we had this recording and it had the titles and everything.
0: Right.
1: We obviously recorded them, but I think we went into the studio just to do those three yeah. songs, and they never came out or anything, and none of us could remember anything about it.
0: Yeah. Which was the complete opposite with Never Healed, is we recorded 15 minutes of music and we had
1: playing it over and over.
0: We had to play it every single song we ever wrote and a couple covers at every single show that we ever played. So, you know, whatever, right?
1: But no, they're not always good flips, because actually, to be fair, also with the Lee Moses track,
0: yeah,
1: which is Time to Place, which if anyone likes that kind of American mid-70s soul stuff,
0: yeah,
1: it's a banger. I don't know what the fucking B-side sounds
0: yeah.
1: like.
0: Yeah, yeah.
1: I don't think I've ever listened to it.
0: Yeah.
1: So there you go. That's a good question, mate.
0: Okay.
1: I have no fucking
0: clue. Good. Well, yeah, another question I had. So, I mean, like on, you know, kind of at least the theme, you know, the times that I listened in on Street Sounds and when I was on there, was it was usually like, okay, we'll pick like some songs and then, you know, what they mean to you and stuff like that, right? And I know we've kind of, on your show, you obviously got a lot of information about other people and their tastes
1: yeah.
0: and their backgrounds. But
1: yeah.
0: So I've kind of heard a little bit here and there about, like, you know, where you grew up and what was happening and all this stuff. But like, so tell me a little bit about like growing up in England, like where you're from, because you're not originally from London,
1: no.
0: right? So
1: no,
0: tell like where are you from and what was that like? Because this is like in the 80s, right?
1: So I was born in Zambia, and I moved to England when I was 3 in 1975. And we moved to the furthest place you could be in England, right? In 1975.
0: Okay.
1: Like, you couldn't be for... The only other place you could be that's further away would be the north of Scotland.
0: Okay.
1: We were the opposite end.
0: Yeah.
1: So there was nothing. I lived in the countryside, not even near a little town.
0: Yeah.
1: One of my friends, who actually lives in the Bay Area, but I grew up with him back there, he referred to my house as being like East Germany.
0: Okay.
1: So like we had...
0: Yeah.
1: We had,
0: like brutalist, you know, falling down.
1: It was,
0: like,
1: no, it was just cold and like, you know, like, you couldn't... We didn't have access to anything. Like we didn't... Hardly could watch TV. And then it was just like your dad would watch the TV and you never, you know, you get glimpses
0: yeah.
1: of things. So there was, you weren't like... Like the missus is here. She lived in California
0: right.
1: in the 1970s and 80s. Mm-hmm. You know, it was like... Everything.
0: Paradise.
1: You know, she talks about all the movies and the music and the MTV
0: yeah.
1: And I'm like, I've never seen any of that shit.
0: Yeah.
1: I didn't get anything. So
0: yeah.
1: It was pretty bleak, but it was a beautiful place, but it was just the middle of fucking nowhere. And then my brother went to big school and I was,
0: okay.
1: He's 2 years older than me. He went to big
0: yeah.
1: school and he came home with Back in Black in 1980.
0: Okay, okay.
1: And we had no reference of what that might be. What was it attached to or anything?
0: Right.
1: We just got that record and that was just like, fuck
0: yeah.
1: me.
0: So was there, like in your little town, I mean, is that where you got into like punk rock and all that
1: so
0: stuff?
1: So that was later. So when I was like 9, 10, 11, 12, I was into like Iron Maiden and AC/DC.
0: Right.
1: But mostly because people... my brother went to school with would have these records. There's this one guy who was always just ahead of everyone's game, and so he would bring the records. My brother was just not that interested.
0: Yeah.
1: And so this guy's like, oh, you should listen to Metallica's first album. And I was like, what the fuck is that?
0: Yeah.
1: And it was like,
0: never heard of it.
1: How about this, it's even faster than that? And I'd be like, can it just keep being faster? That all I wanted
0: yeah.
1: was that. And then he was
0: yeah.
1: like, ooh, how about you listen to this stuff?
0: Yeah.
1: Like Crass and Conflict and stuff, which isn't as fast, but it's like really fucking mad. And at that point, it was sort of on. And then he had a copy of Maximum Rock and Roll.
0: Okay.
1: 985, probably.
0: Yeah, yeah, yeah.
1: And from then, it was just fucking on.
0: But there was no like punk in your town?
1: Nothing.
0: So it's not like, oh yeah, there, you know, what was the town called that you grew up in?
1: Well, I grew up in a town called Camborne, which was the poorest town in the poorest county in England.
0: Okay.
1: So it was a mining town.
0: So there's no like, oh yeah, that classic punk band from,
1: no.
0: from
1: there was,
0: your town.
1: No, there was
0: no.
1: There was none. Although in the early 80s, there was like sort of skinheads and
0: yeah.
1: punks around, because it was so big in the early, you know, 82, 83, it was massive.
0: Right.
1: But I was so young, I just remember seeing them. And I remember seeing the magazine Punk Lives.
0: Yeah.
1: With like Watty from Exploit on the cover. And he had like, and then the guy from One Way System and his tattoos. And
0: yeah.
1: I'm just thinking, whatever that is.
0: Yeah.
1: I don't know what it is. I remember buying it.
0: Yeah.
1: Or stealing it. Can't remember which. But anyway, whatever it was, I remember just thinking, I don't know what any of this is. I have no access to listening to it.
0: Yeah.
1: But this seems like something I want to
0: yeah,
1: be doing.
0: Totally.
1: You know what I mean? And then as soon as I found it, in 85, 86, because then you could write to people. So you'd have a magazine and it would have their fucking home address in.
0: Right.
1: So you'd get these magazines and have like Ripcord, Heresy, and all these like American English hardcore bands.
0: Yeah.
1: Of now. They were now. And you'd write to them and they'd write back from their parents' house, you know.
0: Yeah.
1: And like, here's a new demo. And it'd be, you'd be writing to the fucking guy from Rip, which now seems mad because they're such legendary bands. But then you'd write to people in America.
0: Yeah.
1: And they would send you tapes of SSD Control and Siege and all these other bands. So once I got into tape trading and shit, that was it. You know, it was just fucking, it was on. But we had so little access to music.
0: Yeah.
1: I was very, really one-dimensional musically until till I was in my 20s. Till I left Cornwall at 18.
0: Yeah.
1: And it wasn't until I was a bit older that I actually even sort of was cognizant of other types of music.
0: Yeah, that's interesting because, I mean, I know that, like, there is a lot of tape trading and stuff like here in the Bay Area, you know, because it's like Maximum Rock and Roll and Gilman Street. So there was like a lot of access. But also like for people like me, like because I started going to shows in the 90s, I'm like, there was so much music just here that I didn't need to like figure out what was going on in England or going on in Japan or going
1: on.
0: You didn't
1: need to write to some kid in Wisconsin to get the demo tapes of his fucking friend's bands. Like, you didn't need to. And that's when I first came to America, I was 21 and it was in the early 90s. And I couldn't believe how much stuff there was and also how everyone here just took everything for fucking granted.
0: Oh, big
1: they
0: time.
1: Were like, oh, yeah, well, yeah, we're not going to bother going to see Christ on Parade on Friday because we're going to go see Operation Ivy on Saturday.
0: Yeah.
1: And we'd be like, mate, if anyone had a fucking guitar, we were going.
0: Yeah.
1: Like when we were 16, we did all start bands and stuff.
0: Yeah.
1: It didn't. You know, you didn't have the choice of like, we'll have the hardcore kids in this band, the strange kids in that band. It was like, if you had an instrument, you were in the band.
0: Yeah.
1: And it didn't matter whether you're a metalhead, whatever, you were in.
0: Well, and this is a little embarrassing to admit, but like on your topic of like taking things for granted, I don't think I even listened to Discharge until like the year 2000. Because I was just like,
1: you got so much other shit.
0: Well, I was listening to like straight edge hardcore. I mean, not like fast. I was listening to like Earth Crisis. I was listening to hardcore like Hatebreed, and you know they were always coming through town or listening to the like, you know, the like hardline vegan straight edge stuff, you know, from Salt Lake City or all these places. You know, people are bombing vivisectioning visits, you know. So I just had it wasn't until later that I was like, you know, I should probably check out Discharge and see what they're all about, right? And I was like, holy fuck, dude, why did like but that we- should that should have been like me at 16 years
1: but
0: old, like
1: I was,
0: listening to that. You know?
1: When I was that age, when I was 14, 15, 16, I was in my bedroom in the middle of nowhere.
0: Yeah.
1: Right? The only access I had to anything on the planet was tapes people sent me.
0: Yeah.
1: So, like, I had, but the one thing I didn't have, I had no kind of like idea of what was big or popular
0: or what
1: was like obscure. So, I'd have like, you know, GBH on one side, and then the other would be like the Siege demo.
0: Yes.
1: And I assumed they were the same thing.
0: Yeah.
1: Right? And then years later, everyone's like, that was the most obscure fucking thing ever. And no one had that tape.
0: Exactly.
1: But like, I couldn't tell the difference between like the Big Boys and the Descendants or Black Flag.
0: Right.
1: Like to me, whatever was on the tape was on the fucking tape.
0: Yeah.
1: You know, it wasn't until much later that, I had any idea what the fuck was going on. We didn't have the internet.
0: Yeah. Oh, I didn't either. Yeah. No.
1: Until I was 25.
0: Yeah.
1: So, like, I didn't have access to, unless it was in front of your face, and I moved to London, Leicester and London, but, you know, I had no idea of what everyone else was fucking doing.
0: Right. Yeah. Well, I mean, okay, no, that gives me some background. No, I appreciate that, because, you know, it's like, we hear a lot of stories and stuff, and that's the same thing, like, you're a couple years older than I am. I was into metal before I got into punk, like.
1: I was too, but just for a shorter period.
0: Yeah, yeah, so, you know, like, I mean, I think I've told you this before, but the first time I heard punk was when I was like 13, and me and my quote unquote girlfriend at the time, because it was eighth grade, what do you do besides like walk around and look at each other, right? But she was like, because we listened to like Napalm Death and Slayer and all that stuff, and she goes, oh, I'm into punk now. I was like, oh, really? And she's like, yeah, so like, let me play this for you. And she played me the Misfits and Dead Kennedys, and I was like, no, I want to listen to Harmony Corruption by Napalm Death. Like, this shit is horrible, right? He's like, rah, rah, rah, rah, rah. Or, you know, Danzig, like, whoa. I was like, what the fuck is this shit, right?
1: Well, the version of that I have is that I'm currently really into stuff from England from like 86, 87.
0: Yeah.
1: Right? Like Sarah Records, like indie music.
0: Yeah, yeah.
1: And I don't recognize half of it at all, of ever even seeing it or hearing it. And for sure, had I heard it or seen it, I would have been like, this is the softest shit I've ever heard in my life.
0: Yeah.
1: And absolutely not going to ever listen to that ever.
0: No, I feel you on that.
1: So I'm like, I'm going back to the people are looking at me like, why are you trying to find records that were like from down your street?
0: Yeah.
1: From 1987, when you could have just picked them up. And I was like, I had never even knew they existed till this year.
0: Right.
1: Like, I first, some of the bands I heard this year, I'd never even heard their names till this year.
0: Yeah.
1: I was so one track mind for so long.
0: Yeah. I don't think I've even like really dove into Sarah Records and stuff.
1: I think like, you'd like it. It's yes. like,
0: oh, I'm sure I would.
1: You'd like it.
0: I'm
1: it's sure I would. Soft as shit.
0: Yeah. Yeah. And just for context, everybody. So Tim is in studio. He's wearing like a mustard colored button down cardigan with like, you know, those big like brown buttons, you know what I mean? And like some like fuzzy socks and stuff like that. So he's taken the Sarah Records thing.
1: Birkenstocks.
0: Like, yeah, Birkenstocks, right, you know.
1: Yeah, I mean, the thing is when I'm into something, I'm fucking into it.
0: That's right, yeah.
1: I'm getting a hair transplant. My thing is that I'm so into different music and stuff, but I can't believe it when I'm hearing something now and I'm like, there's entire seeds of music that I had no clue even existed.
0: Yeah, yeah, you know what I mean? And we can talk about this at another time, but, you know, it's like I'm always trying to like listen to something new, right? You get tired of like listening to the same things all the time, right? And I've really been like getting into like classic house from the 90s.
1: Ooh, yes,
0: just the hits, like mainly kind of just the hits, like the like radio hits. Ooh, but I'm like, I'm like, oh yeah, this has got a vibe. You know what I mean? I'm like, oh man, I love it, right? But I know nothing about I really know nothing about electronic music.
1: Well, so. I didn't bring the electronic music. Yeah. It's on 12 inch.
0: Yes,
1: but I'm gonna play a couple of tracks, and then we're gonna go into when I moved to London in the 90s and we discovered drugs.
0: That sounds great.
1: Hit the play on that one because it's really far away.
0: Yep, I will do that. All right, so let's get back to some music for a couple minutes. Again, you're listening to Annihilation Fan Club with All R on Lower Grand Radio and special guest DJ Brooksy. Let's listen to a couple more tracks.

Anders Salmerman, Blanche Guillemont, Ribbit Zedler, I'm not a good computer, I will do computer business, man.

0: All right, we're back.
1: Back in the game. Funnily enough, we started talking about electronic music, but I didn't bring any. But we were off air, live on air. We were discussing that era when, after the sort of super duper punk era of late 80s, early 90s, I moved to London and got really into electronic music. Paul's looking worried about something.
0: Oh, go ahead. Sorry. He's looking at the board.
1: He's looking at the board.
0: Go ahead.
1: Press some buttons, Paul. Press some buttons.
0: Yeah. No, I can see the lights going, so okay. I just can't hear myself very well. But go ahead.
1: So I didn't play the electronic stuff, and that actually is like a missing part of this, if there's a story. Missing part. But I did just play... I played the Moderns, God of Pop, which is a late 70s Swedish band. But the missus was still here. She just left. And it's one of her favorites. So I played it for her.
0: Yeah, that was a good one. I liked the sound of that one.
1: That was a jam. Then I played a couple of reggae... Well, one was a DJ's, which was Prince Jazzbo over Horace Andy Skylarking, Crab Walking, which is an absolute favorite of mine. And me and Doogie, he used to live with me in London and actually when I moved to America. But we were really into like rocksteady and skinhead reggae and soul. And both of us were like, yeah, we don't really care about roots and dance hall, yeah, that stuff. And then as time's gone on, we fucking love it. So that's why I played Ugly Man Computer was the last thing I played, which is just like proper hard digital dance hall from the early 80s.
0: Yeah, I love that sound. It's like, I mean, like dance hall like was another thing. Like we were saying off air or talking a little bit, like, how I never really got like really into electronic music. It was the same thing. Like every time I hear like dance hall, I'm like, man, this sounds so good, but I just don't
1: the problem
0: know where
1: to
0: start.
1: Is, you know? The problem is this, we also talk about this, is that particularly with Jamaican music, they fucking, if you did a fart in a bottle, they'd press it. Like any old shit, yeah. They'd press it. And there's so many records and it's so hard to know what it, and it's taken me the last 30 years to even get my head around half of the stuff, and then buying stuff that's garbage, and then realizing like, oh, that's what the DJs yeah. are. Oh, that's what a version is. I was just telling Paul earlier, like I'd buy these singles, like these rocksteady singles. On the other side, it was just like half a track. And I couldn't understand what that was. And yeah. I was like, no, that's the version. And I was like, what do you mean it's the version? It just sounds like it's the track without the vocals. And they're like, yeah, but that's what the DJs do. Or it'd be a dub version. Yeah. They were like, oh, it's a dub. And I'd be like, what the
0: yeah.
1: fuck's that?
0: Yeah.
1: And now I'm like, oh, sometimes you buy the record for the B-side.
0: Yeah. Yeah, I don't totally understand that. Like, I understand, like, when I buy, like, hip-hop 12 inches, you know, and then there'll be, like, the vocal and then the instrumental. And I'm like, oh, okay, because I understand the DJs are, like, spinning things back or, like, you know, vocal only, like, putting the vocal over other things and stuff. But, yeah, with, like, dub, I never really got
1: well,
0: what that was all about.
1: A lot of times what they would do is there are two different things. Like, the DJs were the people that played the records, and they would talk over the top of them, and they became really famous, like
0: right.
1: Uroy and Iroy and these guys who became really famous.
0: Mm-hmm.
1: Dillinger, right? So they would play like rocksteady tunes, and then they would talk over them. And then people liked their talking so much, they were like, why don't you just do the tune with just the chorus?
0: Yeah.
1: And the verse bit, we take out the vocals, and you could do your bit over that. So that became the version. And then these dub yep. producers like King Tubby and stuff started doing basically their remixes
0: yeah.
1: of tracks, and sometimes they were so remixed you could hardly tell it's the original
0: yeah,
1: or other
0: yeah,
1: times you
0: yeah,
1: could
0: yeah.
1: tell it's the
0: yeah.
1: original, but then it became people really wanted those because Scientist or Tubby or these people were such good producers that
0: right.
1: they would do these really killer remixes
0: yeah
1: so then you get two tracks for one, you know.
0: Yeah, yeah. There's modern tracks like that too, where it's
1: yeah.
0: like a remix version. You're like, I don't even know where the original version
1: that's
0: came
1: kind of,
0: from. It's the remix that got popular.
1: That's kind
0: know?
1: Of what it was.
0: Yeah,
1: but yeah. Electronic music is the same. It's like, where do you start? Because you're like, oh, I like that.
0: Yeah.
1: And you listen to 1,000 songs and you don't like them.
0: Yeah.
1: So you have to start finding your way. Like when
0: yeah.
1: I moved to London, I lived with these guys who are DJs, so they had a house for records.
0: Yeah.
1: And so you'd get stoned on a Friday night, or you do fucking E's or whatever on a
0: yeah.
1: Friday night, and they would just DJ in their house
0: mm-hmm.
1: for you. So you just basically had, and you also had an entire record collection that you could just go through
0: yeah
1: and be like,
0: just listen,
1: what's this, what, you know. And then that's kind of how I got into that shit.
0: Yeah, yeah, yeah, yeah. That's I mean, that's the same thing, because I like the classic house songs, like the big like radio hits and stuff, right? Because but then yeah, I've watched some like DJs like on Twitch or something that are just like mixing house records and stuff. And I'm like, you know, I sometimes think like, how do they even hear about this stuff? Right. Like, you keep up on this.
1: But if that's all you do.
0: Well, but then I think that's how, that like, I, not so much now, but I mean, there was a time where all I knew about was like punk records. I knew every punk record that was coming out, every band that was everywhere, all over the world. And I'm like, okay, yeah.
1: It's the same thing. But now the internet, but even back then, it was like your friends were into it. And you got to those scenes where if you were a DJ guy in London, you only hung out with DJ guys.
0: Yes.
1: And so all you did was fucking play each other records and go out and play records to other people. That's all you did. And there's still those people, right? There's those people that, even in our world now, who are 100% only into hardcore or 100% only into whatever it is, Rare Groove or, you know, and those are the people that know everything about everything. I'm no longer that person.
0: Yeah.
1: You know, I don't have the energy, and I've realized I don't play records for anyone but myself.
0: Right.
1: You know, I used to DJ sometimes, or I do radio, whatever. Now it's only for me.
0: Yeah.
1: And so I don't have any kind of, ooh, I've got to keep up.
0: Yeah.
1: Because I don't want to look like I don't know what I'm talking about.
0: Yes.
1: Which, you know, ego comes into it. Like, I can't admit that I was always egoless going around thinking like, I remember being in situations feeling like I didn't know enough and wanted to know more, or, you know, I need to be on top of this.
0: Yes.
1: You know what I mean? And now I, you know.
0: So that actually, like kind of brings something up for me. So I know you heard about the new band, the new hardcore band Sunblind, right?
1: I did indeed, yeah.
0: So that's like a bunch of people supergroup. From older bands. Yeah. Hardcore Bay Area supergroup. So it's got Casey in there. It's got Dwayne, you know, who's like a good friend of ours. Like all people from around the scene, right? So we all went to their first show.
1: I didn't go, unfortunately. Week. Sorry, guys.
0: Tim did not go. I did see Tim wearing a Sunblind shirt on
1: I did
0: the internet. I don't know.

0: Yes. Yeah. A straight edge band. And they were like, so one guy had like a Poison Idea shirt on. One guy had like, I can't remember, like an, I don't remember, but it was like older bands. So I was like, okay, they like know what's up. And they ripped. Like they played, and I will say, like, it was so refreshing to see like younger people playing like fast hardcore, right? Because like, you know, Powerhouse, we play, you know, shows around Oakland, San Francisco and stuff, right? And like, you know, I mean, no hate to these bands, because that's just kind of like what the scene, you know, is kind of is right now. But it's all like slow beat down bands, right? And it's like, if you're gonna, in my opinion, if you're gonna do like slow heavy music, you gotta have riffs, dude. You gotta have like, it's gotta be catchy and, you know, have good sing-alongs and stuff. And it's just not something I'm really into right now. But I was like, wow, it's so good to see like a fast band like playing fast hardcore. And then they played Minor Threat Straight Edge cover, and they played SSD Glue cover. So yeah, it was like young kids, and then all of the guys in our late 40s, right? Also, you know, jumping out up there and all that. And it was just so much fun, but it made me think. I was like, man, I get kind of crotchety about going out, you know, to see a band or something like that. I want to get home early. I don't feel like going to a club or something. But it was one of those nights where I was so glad that I went and saw like a new band and like really enjoyed the experience, right? So
1: the thing is, it's still out there, and this is the thing that as you get older, you know, I'm in my 50s. As you get older, no matter what scene you grew up in or what music you like, everyone assumes when they stop going to the thing, it's over.
0: Right.
1: So everyone's like, yeah, you know what? There was no good band since fucking Conflict. There's no good band
0: Youth
1: since
0: of Today.
1: Youth
0: or
1: of Today.
0: Whatever.
1: There's no good band since What Happens Next and No Justice.
0: Yeah.
1: You know, there's no good band since Tragedy. There's no good, you know, and because they don't do it anymore, they assume that people aren't doing it. But there's a scene for everything because everything keeps, because there's always going to be a new audience. There's always going to be new kids.
0: Yes.
1: And it's only people that don't go to it that have that opinion. I know they're out there. I'm just not going to go.
0: Yeah.
1: Like I used to go.
0: Yes.
1: Right? But I do know they're out there.
0: Yeah.
1: When you hear them, you're like, oh yeah. Like you still keep rear to the ground. And there is, it still exists.
0: Yes.
1: And just because you're not going does not mean that scene's ended.
0: Yes.
1: You know, it's like the rave scene. Oh, well, you fucking clubbing in the 90s was the only good clubbing.
0: Right.
1: You know what? Everyone's still fucking doing it now.
0: Yeah.
1: And there's still underground parties and this, it, you know, you see all the stuff on the internet, but the internet doesn't tell you the truth.
0: Yeah.
1: It's like there's still all this stuff happening. There's still bands playing in garages.
0: Yes.
1: And there's still people just ripping it, you know.
0: Yeah.
1: Just because we're not doing it doesn't mean it doesn't exist.
0: Yeah. And Powerhouse has played like, you know, a lot of shows in the past few years, right? But there's like certain shows because, you know, we'll play some shows like at a proper club with the bands that were around the first time, right? In like 1995 or something, right? And then you get, and this is, you know, the case with some other bands I play in, right? You get like all the old guys out in their late 40s, early 50s, just kind of reliving what they used to do. But we've also played some really awesome shows. We played a show, there's a venue here in Oakland called Victory Stables. And it's a big room with a like a skate ramp. And so we played with Bayway from New Jersey. It was kind of like a, you know, they're kind of like more of a New York hardcore style. And so, you know, we go there. And when all the kids showed up, it was like average age was 16.
1: Yeah.
0: They were dressed like ravers. They had like, you know, raccoon tails hanging off their belts. They were like, you know, like it was just the wildest scene, right?
1: Yeah.
0: And I was like, this is really weird. This, like, you know, this isn't how punk was when I was younger. Like, where are the Crusties? Where are the freaking 77 Charge people? Or, you know, they'd have long hair and like a Korn t-shirt on or something. And I was like, what is this? And then when the bands, no matter who the band was, they were out there moshing.
1: Going off, crazy.
0: And I was like, it feels so good to play a show where it's like kids just want to hear live music, or they're just like, you know, as soon as you rip into a song, it's just like they're jumping off the freaking sides and they're going crazy. It was like so refreshing. Right?
1: I mean, a lot of times people say to me, like, Bloody Blah's coming to town, you know, and they're people that are older than, you know, the same age as my dad.
0: Yeah.
1: And they don't understand why I'm going, I don't want to go. If I'm going to go out, I want to see someone that's 16. Yes. I don't want to see. And then you just look like some old pedo. But you know what? Stand in the back, shut your mouth, let me get on.

0: it.
1: Yeah.
0: I don't want to go and see fucking Major Accident or the UK subs. The guy's 80. My dad's 82.
1: I didn't see you at the Addicts at the Fillmore. I will remark upon that.
0: I was not at the Addicts. That's what I mean. And everyone can't believe that I wouldn't be going to it. And I'm just like, if I'm going to go, I want to go and see that band from New Jersey who are straight edge band getting at the van who are 20. That's who I want to see, because that's who I think is exciting. And you know what? Step fucking aside. Like, no one needs us out there doing it. You know what I mean? Move to one side, you know?
1: Yeah.
0: Talking of that, I'm going to play something right now. This is more in line with that idea. Yeah, hit that. Hit the button, Paul.
1: Okay.
0: Because this will give you an idea of the stuff that the missus does not as keen on. But
1: yeah.
0: This. So this band, I tried to get this record, and this was in 2015.
1: Mm-hmm.
0: So not that long ago, right?
1: Right.
0: And someone said, no, they don't have an email. And I said, okay. How do I get the record? They're like, well, you could send money. They live in this squat in Sheffield.
1: Okay.
0: And I was like, it's like used to happen when I was a kid. So I sent this money and didn't hear anything for 9 months. And then a record just turned up.
1: Wow. Like the old days.
0: Like the old days. And this record, it's called, they're called the Skip Lickers.
1: Okay.
0: And what's the record called, Paul? Is it called Ship Mindfucked?
1: Mindfucked.
0: Okay, so play the song.
1: Okay, all right. We're going to play a couple more songs, and we will be back on Annihilation Fan Club.

0: All right, we're back.
1: That was Quick Romance, and we were just discussing how much we like these new bands doing new things, and that's a band from Bath in England from now, and they're young. Well, not young, I mean they're like 19.
0: Yes.
1: And they're doing a cover of a song written by Plastic Bertrand in France. There was like a hit for this eight-year-old kid, and this band did a cover of it, and it's just a ripper, man.
0: Yeah, I was saying, because I was like, man, this... Well, first I was like, are they French? And you're like, no, they're... English, singing in French, but also like it's like kind of like the Rizzillos, but not as like radio friendly, I guess.
1: Right, it's like
0: but
1: a rougher,
0: still catchy.
1: Yeah,
0: you
1: it's
0: know
1: catchy
0: what I mean?
1: But rough, and I'm looking forward to the LP. Like I've been chatting to them because I was like so stoked.
0: Yeah, I got to get the name of that from you after.
1: It's
0: after
1: and they
0: show's
1: said
0: over.
1: They're just they're recording or just recording LP, which I'm really interested. Yeah, in. It's really good. Before that was Os Mutantes from Australia, Sydney. Few years old now, cover of Echo Beach.
0: Mm-hmm.
1: Good one. And then we did two rippers. We did
0: yes.
1: Mindless Mutant, which was another supergroup.
0: Supergroup.
1: So I thought I'd try to get a record in the shortest amount of time.
0: Yes.
1: With the biggest hitters in the band.
0: Yeah.
1: So that was Casey, Carl.
0: Yes.
1: Brian Stern.
0: Mm-hmm.
1: And Hyrax Max Ward.
0: Yes.
1: What a fucking supergroup.
0: Yeah.
1: They did three shows, I think.
0: They did two shows. I only got to one.
1: Did you go to the one at False on in the city?
0: Yeah,
1: upstairs?
0: I think it, I thought I don't remember. I thought it was maybe a Balazzo, but I mean that was 20 something
1: no,
0: years
1: it was,
0: ago.
1: No, it was downtown.
0: Yeah.
1: In some like weird squatted building upstairs.
0: Yeah. And this was like such a cuz I mean all of those people at that time were in like pretty popular bands, you know what I mean? So it was like, I mean, that were popular at that time. So it was like people from Look Back and Laugh, What Happens Next.
1: Our Turn.
0: Spaz had just like finished. Yeah, Our Turn. You know, so
1: Talk Is Poison.
0: Yeah, Talk Is Poison, all this stuff. So like for the Bay Area, it was like, you know, the rumblings of this band like coming. So they recorded one 7-inch. They put out one shirt. In a black version, like white shirt with black, and then I don't know if you have this.
1: I don't
0: but
1: have.
0: They have.
1: I never had the shirt.
0: So I have the shirt.
1: Did it have someone sticking their fingers in the eyes?
0: Yes.
1: Maybe I did have it.
0: Yes, but the other version of that shirt was the same print, but it was like Brian did like a rainbow ink thing. So it was like really cool. I didn't get one of those.
1: Who's
0: but,
1: holding? Who's holding?
0: Yeah.
1: It,
0: who's got that right?
1: The Mindless Mutant shirt.
0: Yeah, but it was such like a. Like an event back then, mm-hmm. because it was like everybody just loved like fast hardcore and all these bands that these people were in, and so they played two shows. And you seem to remember better than I.
1: I
0: made
1: went
0: it
1: to one
0: but they
1: one.
0: Were packed,
1: packed,
0: immediately sold out. Right,
1: packed.
0: Like you know,
1: packed. They
0: nobody
1: played for like 5 minutes.
0: Nobody had ever heard these songs before. No. They never played before.
1: No.
0: The whole place like sold out immediately, went crazy, people stage diving, you know, just tearing the place apart. It was like a total phenomenon. And then they were like, okay, we did it. That's it. We're never recording. We're never playing. Don't ever mention this band again.
1: I know.
0: Right?
1: No, so they put it out in 65 and no one ever mentioned it.
0: Yeah.
1: And it's like an unknown sleeper of all time. So I saw Casey, but I was talking to Casey not long ago. I have this. So I used to work with Carl. Still a really very dear friend of mine, but I worked with him for quite a period of time, and I worked with him during this period.
0: Yes.
1: And he was coming off the back of Our Turn. He was very much into the straight edge world at the time. He's since, whatever, moved on to other things, but still around. But anyway, he was still in his own little way. And so I heard that when they were picking a name, I think Max Ward said, oh, Mindless Mutant. And, Carl said, oh, no, I don't like that name at all. And Casey said, we're going to call it that then, because you hate it.
0: That's sounds about right.
1: And so Casey doesn't have any memory of it and says,
0: of course.
1: He didn't think that happened. And I also said, did you rewrite the lyrics? And he also doesn't have memory of that either.
0: Yeah.
1: But I heard that also happened.
0: Okay, yes. So.
1: But anyway, they were an absolute fucking...
0: Yeah.
1: And that single, it's funny enough, I hadn't listened to it so long. And I put it on today and was like, fuck me, it's still absolutely
0: rips.
1: Rips.
0: Yeah, and there's like a bunch of records from that time, like Bay Area hardcore records that are like, at least for us here in the Bay Area, like Look Back and Laugh, it's like classic, like best, you know, one of the best hardcore records of like the era. and that's one of them, but no one remembers it
1: or talks about it ever.
0: Because nobody has it.
1: No one,
0: you know?
1: I know.
0: They made one 7-inch. Who knows how many they pressed. Actually, you know what? Next time I see Brian Stern, I'm going to be like, do you have a secret stash of 300 Mindless Mutant records in your garage or something?
1: Because the thing is it came out and it was gone, and then no one talked about it or had it.
0: No.
1: But it wasn't limited, yes. I don't think.
0: I
1: it was
0: I
1: a regular
0: remember.
1: 65 thing.
0: Yeah,
1: but anyway, classic. Before that, we were talking about younger new bands that fucking ripped. And the Skip Lickers from Sheffield were just...
0: Yes.
1: I think the singers in
0: Rampage...
1: So
0: they're also current.
1: No.
0: No.
1: They're no longer going, but they were 8 years ago.
0: Okay.
1: But I think the singer is started doing a thing on his own called Rat Cage.
0: Okay.
1: Who now is a band and are playing and aren't a million miles away from that, but they're not as out of control as that band. But they were young kids living in a squat.
0: Yeah.
1: It was so mad.
0: Interesting. Yeah.
1: They did 3 singles. I think one's a split. They did this, that Mind Fucked, and then they did another one, and every one of them is just...
0: Yeah, I gotta see if some of these records are still around.
1: You know what? The Skip Lickers stuff can't be hard to find because no one knew who the fuck
0: right.
1: were. Trust me. There's a few bands I could have played from the 90s into the 2000s from England that absolutely burn, that no one knows, and you can get for 50 cents.
0: Yeah, interesting.
1: And still rip.
0: Yeah, next time I go over there, I'm gonna go look around. There's all these records I want to get when I'm in England that I assume would just be filling the used bins, Lush records and Ride records and stuff. But who knows, right? They might all be just hoarded away.
1: I think
0: the
1: problem is
0: nerd's freaking garage.
1: I think that because of Discogs and the internet, nothing is flooding the bins anymore.
0: Yeah.
1: Of that caliber. Anything that's good, fuck me. That I was talking about Sarah Records earlier, and I was like, hey, why don't I go and pick some of these up?
0: Yeah.
1: No, they're $300 to $700 each.
0: Of course, yeah.
1: And I was like, it's not a fucking Minor Threat single, mate. It's a fucking fey indie band from Sheffield.
0: Yeah.
1: Jesus.
0: I also, this is only show number 2 of Annihilation Fan Club, but I didn't have time to do this this month. But last month I kind of put out I compiled a list of upcoming shows and things happening in the Bay Area, right? But I don't have that in front of me, but I wanted to real quick. Did you hear that Rival Mob will be playing
1: In
0: August in LA?
1: I did hear that.
0: So I will be going to that.
1: I will not.
0: I will be doing my least favorite thing, which is going to a festival where I'm not playing, so I can't, sit in the shade and drink free water or something, right? But Rival Mob, legendary band,
1: the last time
0: Francesca was like, we have to go. So
1: the last
0: we're going.
1: Time they played the Bay.
0: Mm-hmm.
1: Paul's band played with them.
0: Yes.
1: And I put the show on.
0: That's right. Yeah, 1234 Go Records.
1: Yeah,
0: which
1: and
0: is
1: I did
0: right
1: it at the Mab
0: street.
1: In San Francisco.
0: Oh, did you?
1: Same day, in the evening.
0: Oh, where was I? I think I was at the Avenue drinking after we were done, so that's
1: possibly.
0: Probably where I was.
1: But yes, I'm not going due to the fact it's a festival.
0: Yes.
1: And looking at all the other bands playing, it's going to be a fucking shit show.
0: Oh, it's going to be crazy. It's going to be hot. We're going to be in some, as far as I understand, just some...
1: field.
0: Big uncovered field, yeah. So it's gonna be rough. But also the night before that, the pre-show, the return to California, Cold World, which is one of my favorite bands.
1: Also one of my favorite bands.
0: Yes.
1: And funny enough, my son's favorite band, who never listens to, he just likes their merch.
0: Oh yes.
1: So he wears all the Cold World merch.
0: Yes, yeah. I mean, you probably gave him all this merch and it's worth $800 a shirt, and he's probably covered in spray paint or something. Right?
1: They're wrecked. he has all the ones where they play Curse and Chaos.
0: Yes.
1: He has a load. Not the ones that you could buy online, but the ones that are at the show ones.
0: Yes.
1: And they're all killer. And they're wrecked.
0: Yeah. So, other question. Do we have any other Tim Brooks Productions shows coming in the future? Are you going to put on any shows in the Bay Area?
1: I was going to... I almost put on a band called Bleakness from Lyon in France.
0: Yes.
1: They're coming on tour, and they didn't have a San Francisco show. They're playing Oakland on the 5th of August, and they didn't have a show on the 6th. So I set up the show last minute. But then I found out Ace from the Eliminators was doing a batting cage show.
0: Okay.
1: Same day, so I got them on that show.
0: Got them on that, okay.
1: And so I cancelled the other shows because the Ace's show will be better.
0: Yeah, okay. And that's it for now. No other big plans. No plans to get the homies out or anything.
1: No. With the thing is now everyone's doing these big tours and stuff. Yes. The days of the homies calling on the phone is less and less.
0: Yeah. Well, a lot of these bands that we know been around for 20 years. They're beloved. So yeah, they can definitely afford to play bigger shows than we can.
1: They do bigger shows, and then most of the Euros who I do shows for don't want to come to the States right now.
0: Right.
1: So a lot of those guys aren't coming.
0: Yeah, and a lot of these bands, like they'll plan a tour and then just get denied at the border. Yeah. So
1: they're not coming.
0: Yeah, it's like a risk, right?
1: There's nothing really going on. I'm still writing for Razor Cake magazine. The new issue's coming out with Tudy Cole from Dead Moon. I did a big interview with her.
0: Great.
1: And it's like the biggest interview I've ever done. And it was like a big deal for me.
0: Yeah.
1: So that's coming out. They're shipping this week. So that'll be out right now. And then I go to England and then I come back and things will pop up.
0: Yeah.
1: You know, things will pop up.
0: Is Razor Cake still a physical print magazine?
1: Yeah. Okay. It's the only one. Yeah, okay.
0: Yeah.
1: So it'll be in your shops and whatnot. So that I'm still doing that. I'm writing for Artcore magazine. I'm doing a big thing on British fanzines. When Karen was like, that's not niche, is it? British fanzines from 1986 to 1992.
0: Yeah.
1: So I'm doing that. But otherwise, just quietly living my life, Paul.
0: Yeah. Okay. Well, yeah, next month I will make some time to look through because I do put a lot of stuff in my calendar of like shows that I want to go to. Pro tip for people who are a little older and don't like going out that much.
1: That's me.
0: Buy tickets in advance.
1: Factual.
0: So because a lot of times I'll be like, oh my gosh, I'm so glad been wanting to see this band. Oh shit, they're playing on a Wednesday, right? But I buy a ticket because I know that I'll go if I have a ticket, and I'm always glad I went.
1: Dylan Jafor are playing mid-August at Bottom of the Hill for the end of Bottom of the Hill. They're doing two nights.
0: Yes.
1: I don't know whether it's sold out yet. I have a feeling it might be soon.
0: Yeah, I think I might be in Ireland at that time. So, but I did see that was
1: happening. That's going to be great.
0: Yeah.
1: I saw them in Japan recently and they killed.
0: Okay. But yeah, coming up first Tuesday of August, I should have a list of some things that are interesting to me that are going on. New bands coming out, new records that I know are coming out, maybe some updates on the bands that I'm in and stuff. Little crazy today for work, so I was kind of scrambling to get here, but
1: we made it.
0: So we got a couple minutes left. Real quick, I think we'll just kind of do our outro. There's a couple of business items I want to take care of, and then maybe we'll play a couple more songs. And
1: I've got a banger coming up. I didn't even get to the African music section.
0: Oh, okay.
1: That's for the next time.
0: Yeah, we'll have to have you back on.
1: I've one track to play out on, but I have plenty more to go.
0: Yep, okay. So first of all, thanks to everybody who listened in. I really want to thank Lower Grand Radio for letting me do this this monthly show. Reminder, Lower Grand Radio does have a Patreon. 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There's, everywhere. I think you can get in as low as $3, right? So support them. Again, Annihilation Fan Club is on the first Tuesday of every month. I'm going to have a lot of future guests. I'm not going to throw out names right now.
1: There's some names in the books. there's
0: some
1: names in the books.
0: A lot of friends, a lot of people that I play with. I mean, I really just do this because I love to listen to music and talk about music with my friends. So thanks to everybody for tuning in. And let's listen to a couple this side,
1: right?
0: Yeah,
1: we got this one. This is the Four Brothers from Zimbabwe, part of a load of records I've been getting from Africa. This one, not even on Discogs, but John Peel loved this band.
0: Okay,
1: so
0: great.
1: They played a lot of them, but this song, only recently got it, and it kills, 1986.
0: Awesome. Well, thanks for coming on the show, Tim.
1: No worries, brother.
0: And everybody listening in, thanks for listening. We'll see you next month on lowergrandradio.com. This was Annihilation Fan Club with your host, Paul R. We will see you next month.
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0: chapter.
1: Creative mind.
0: Quote for the day is, in the abundant mindset, the river never runs dry. Ideas are always coming through, and an artist is free to release them with the

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Let the chalice dispute, please.

time from now. In the far distant future past, when the last became first, and the first became last. In a time when water became scarce, and currency ceased to maintain its value, humankind disbanded its fragile city-states. Out of the chaos which followed, corporate overlords emerged supreme, enslaving the masses for water rations in corporate-sponsored work camps. All forms of nonviolent recreation were quickly legalized. All workers were forced to undergo psychic realignment. Ganja smoking and the creation of subversive music.

to overwhelm my pressure. A few individuals managed to escape their corporate sponsored areas and avoid the authorities long enough to reverse the psychic realignment. These individuals bonded together in the North Country, in the ruins of what had once been Brooklyn, New York, in their post-apocalyptic no man's land. Created a new society, and relying on the principles of metaphysical and herbal science, they erected a sound system, which they raised up out of the dust and the dirt. So now it is said that sometimes, as the sun begins to set and the night begins to grow dark, you may hear the sounds of the drum and the bass carry out over the earwaves, calling out steadily for freedom. It is said that when one listens to these sounds, not only ears, but truly listens, they will stand up and walk out from the camp, never to return.

I possesses alchemistry. And it's something lovers and haters gonna remember. Time runs out, then brother, you will get turned out. And if the clock

Hope you guys enjoyed the mix. And have a good week. Tuning out from AJB Live. We ain't live no more. We're gonna have to wait till the mouse boosts back up. Oh, here we go. My bad. Peace, y'all. Have a good weekend. Astro Puff out.

0: Hello and welcome to Spit in the Ocean, episode number 46 on Lower Grand Radio. I am your host, Time Zone, and today I visited the oldest tree in Los Angeles, which is an oak tree. I hope you had a beautiful day. Tonight, you will be hearing from, in order, Zephyr Lazowski, Matt Broaddus, Sarah Stedman, Pablo Robles, and finally, Ryan Skrablak. Stick around till the end. I'll be back with you at the end of the hour. Thank you for tuning in to Spit in the Ocean. Enjoy.
1: Hi, I'm Zephyr Lazowski, and I'm going to be reading from my book, Uncanny Valley Girls, out from Harper Perennial last fall. Uncanny Valley Girls is a book about exes and horror movies and intimacy, finding love in the things that scare us and finding the things that scare us in what we love. But above all, it's a book about care. This is from one of the earlier essays in the book, Our Oceans, Ourselves, which is focusing on water, ghosts, and the intersections between the two. This is the opening of the essay. There was a drowned girl in our hometown, and we all had to learn her story, an unsolved murder done by her boyfriend or maybe her father. Her name was Nell Cropsey, and every year the owners of the house she lived in and died outside of opened it up for a Halloween ghost walk, their pale daughter descending the stairs in a white waterlogged dress. We gathered inside their foyer, a sea of us crammed from the spiral staircase to the elegant lace curtains on the far wall. Nell's name contained corpse inside it already. It felt as if she had been destined for her fate. Nell was a 19-year-old who died at the height of the town's popularity in the early 1900s, which explains part of why she was mythologized in the way she was. Then, unlike now, Elizabeth City was flush with robber barons and cash from the trade routes winding up the Pasquotank River all the way north to the Outer Banks and through the Sound to the Chesapeake Bay. Nell's family was rich, too. Her house was one of the biggest in town, big enough to have its own name, Seven Pines. The trees swayed in front of and behind the three-story home, and at night, walking past, lights would click on unexpectedly, illuminating the attic or the winding widow's walk along the building's topmost floor. In eighth grade, we each received a University Press-branded biography about her. The mystery of beautiful Nell Cropsey, the front cover proclaimed above a watercolor etching of her face purpled in the sunset. And she was beautiful, especially in the photographs reproduced inside the book. Soft and willowy, her hair curled above her head in a thick brown wave, combed and bobby pinned in place with precision. Bright tapestries of color whirled across her shoulders. On the cover, the Pasquotank, golden blue and orange, glimmered behind her like a threat. School property, it said on the back in red stamped letters, do not steal. In class, we debate whether it was her boyfriend or father who killed her, but through the whole set of arguments, I kept seeing her waterlogged, crab-eaten face floating upside down. It took 5 months to find her, we learned, 5 months of dredging the river and looking for her bones. I pictured her underwater that whole time, crowned with river scum and drowned cormorants. But her body had been well-preserved, surprisingly so, for the time she spent submerged, and they found her in a part of the river that had been dredged 4 times already. She bobbed to the surface clean and pale, no bloating, almost no skin missing, and no water in her lungs, although the autopsy revealed she had been dead since people started searching. Nell Cropsey, that autopsy suggested, hadn't drowned at all. There were other insinuations. As they dredged the river at first, her father's ice bill rose 4 times higher than usual, as if he was keeping something cold that he valued deeply. But even despite this, everyone in the town still thought of Nell as a drowned girl, the Pasquotank sticking to her shore as glue. Women pop up dead in water a lot, at least in media they do. Picture the torn, drunk, beach-partying teenager whose death opens jaws, or the opening scene of Twin Peaks with Laura Palmer's waterlogged corpse, blue with chill, pulled out of a nearby waterfall. Water's a hazard in these films and TV shows, but never an unexpected one. Women seem to topple suddenly into it, and then something underneath gets them. The death itself always comes as a surprise. Despite what I saw and how I grew up, I never feared water. We lived in a swamp, a 30-minute drive from a rocky beach known as the Graveyard of the Atlantic. Hurricanes came through yearly, and Elizabeth City would flood every time, muddy water crashing down Maine and burying the smaller streets 3 feet deep along the way. Even in non-hurricane season, the town was dangerous. Most everyone knew someone who'd been dragged out by the riptides or got sucked into a muck hole wading the river or flipped their boat near the alligator nest outside the town limits. Every 4th of July, at least two townies would strip off their clothes, jump into the river, and have to be dragged out minutes later. Water, we were taught, did not take mischief lightly. It sucked you down and held. I was comforted by the sight of it, though, just as I was later comforted by movies set in the water, too. The expansiveness of the substance calmed me, the surety of something far vaster than my body or the cramped swamp town we lived in. Or maybe it was my childhood memories of swimming in the shimmering Atlantic. Maybe it was even just astrology. I had the most aqueous chart of anyone I knew, as a partner confirmed during a natal reading years later, their eyes widening as they scrolled down their phone. "How many placements in Pisces do you have?" they asked. "5," I said, and they let out a long, low whistle and then a guffaw. "How's it feel to be so crazy?" they asked, and not knowing what else to do, I laughed. Pisces, the double fish, is the oldest sign in the zodiac, but paradoxically, it's associated with displays of emotion we consider immature, namely, crying. I didn't let anyone see it, but I cried with abundance throughout my life. I cried on late walks by the riverfront, cried listening to lonesome country songs on my battered iPod, cried watching The Ring and The Sixth Sense and any film involving a child ghost, because I identified even then with those deemed unlovable, feared and wondered how quickly I myself could turn. I cried tears of happiness when I was accepted to the residential school in the middle of the state that I thought would be my salvation, and tears of sadness when a boy I loved called me a faggot and turned away, and tears of every emotion in between. Throughout all of it, the water flowed from within to without, an unquenchable reservoir. My sun was in Pisces, and my rising was in Pisces, and my Mercury, Venus, and Saturn were in Pisces too, a whole house wriggling like a fish. Because of all of this, perhaps, I learned the wrong lesson from Nell. Whether or not her body got dumped months later or was just unmolested by the fish and crabs, the fact that she was found whole seemed an indication of greater benedictions awaiting. I saw her story fundamentally as a hopeful one, at least in one thin way. You may die, but the water will keep you. I wanted to be kept so badly. I spent 8th grade almost completely alone, avoiding my home at night and rushing through school during the day. A sadness floated inside me, deep and gnawing, and I thought there was no way to get it out. I was inspired by how Nell was preserved, both in the water and afterward. In the town's collective memory, she stayed young and held forever. And I wanted to stay held forever. The river was a home too, I thought, just a dangerous one. Maybe, in the wake of all that sadness, it could be mine as well.
2: This poem is called Topos. When I was regional, they let me have hands. Delicately, they let me out of the factory. I was free to draw lines with borrowed hands, failing to reproduce the one tree growing sideways out of the one coffee shop. Such were the nutritional demands of the national imagination. Nobody noticed the detached roofs, the triangular eyes moving downtown, away from crime. I had been decreasing for a long time. Without media fanfare, from the 5 skylights in heaven, I heard a voice say, "You'll never win the prize for architecture with a mouth like yours." Pontoon. With the lime, the sea comes. What it carries, the green, the juice, what my pontoon will rest on, for my back. Eyes flap, they wander like sand in the atmosphere to float in the serene pool anonymously. For my back, my pontoon will lift me, a little mirror on a big mirror. Whales feel with their whole faces what sonographs approximate, the lapis cornea blinking, blinking, lapping at my shore, palm oil futures and my back, the stars imprint with Greek fire, abridged lives, angled, angled, glib answers the Coast Guard, unasked out of impolite pants, downbeat of Doppler whoosh migrates to my back, that special organ deduced by pontoon, the spider marooned on a cloud, with little breaths guides what divine wind, what corporate exhalation. This poem's called Seaplane. Is that the trick? Shadows on the earth's green back, a wind vocalizing the trees? You leave the window open to the black box, its warm interior, your pages, your traces around the studio, like stereo going out on one ear. Do I wait on planks? Matador, bull, matador, no substitutions, the single strand on the back of my shirt. Theseus is, among other things, a cad. No sacrifices. Through a black tunnel, hair is silent. It gets bigger. It accents east. Wanting touch, your voice carves corridors. White limestone, the kind of place you'd find the Adriatic. Podia. It rubs its feet, the sky. It cries permeable tears for arterial youth with big suits and bludgeons to relate if inquired. Squires, as if from a dream, awake to their donkeys. Shrubbery orbs I paint on their shields, apply spikes too. Implied plots percolate. It tickles, so we let it cook. Unfair. From low ground, you gain disadvantage. Swaying canopies from afar say you're finished. An aerial intelligence taps its teeth. It makes Dunsinane dense. When windows darken, when the top's down, it's day. I deduced it. Doric. Horns, I ran you down. Horns born from morning's glass case, jaw ajar, a window. In my pocket, on my head, any private place, if you can find it, map it for future use. I hear they have lasers. You prefer a certain heft, cleft one, the invincible worm. In the hall, the totem goes unnoticed. Subtle locust, energy mistaken for none at all. Your back quakes up against it, illuminated runway. I don't require a peacoat. From a long arc, Polaris struts. Lately, Vega in a power suit. I am in the dark with sunglasses. We click. Ionic. Julian crossed time. On the vertical axis, she ate. The fluid stone of words, scrolls unfurled, I grew luminous and voluminous. Stopped grinding, like a mystic, my presence was required by the southern lights. Stones danced. Romans building their pre-ruins nonchalantly gaped. Volutes in their prime spirals signaled an internal rooting. Fluted cogs collected in back of mind. Millennium's wheelbarrows we pushed around, unknowing how space piloted us into storms. Corinthian. Obligatory frivolities. That's an order. Automatic watches for the Germans hiding in the forest. A signature green is hard to find what I mean from top down. It spills over. Fronds nod at my reading of oblique forecasts. Grief uncatalogued pushes up bright green hands waving. Now I see its alchemy obliviously. Out of the box, this small protest from other shores, other spheres, pounces. I can thus. Sunroom. Somewhere there sounds a drip. From the sidereal chair, I'm nudged toward aphasia. Ian slides an extension cord under my door so I can have electricity, if not power, language, if not words. A collective dawning occurs on everyone the plantation clawback observes. It interrupts this program largely unnoticed. People experience enough time to apply the retrospective technique, to look back on what they do and say, no, I didn't do that, I did this. Detectives wear different colored suits to become attuned. Blue in the sky, hinges fall. Green in the forest where iron lives. But I don't need iron. I need smoke to pour out of my head. I need stilts to be closer. A swim party for blue people in the sky. Airs put on. Airs clouds puff themselves up on. Euro sky pump. Stepping away from self. Life aired out. Cloud bump. We strata, we strut. Zhuzhed up, wanted not so much to speak as to communicate appreciation as atmosphere, as weather. Not for him, though, who spoke ceaselessly, at critter volume, for voles. Ears we had, ears when they devoured him with vole teeth. We had to pretend to be sad. Floated, if I make airs papers, if I'm cloven in two by the big arm, justice at the International Conference on Time. We're making movie magic here, gathering it like sand. It's for the wall. The waters dissolve so we can be free. Can all rush in. The sky diffusing by canoefuls. Progress report. Dark as the velvet-lined case for the lady who gets sawed in half and put back together, the dry season plodded. People I worked for kept asking for things I'd been paid to provide, and this I resented. Here, I said, hold this piece of string. Then I would walk to the moon, slowly. A tentative tapping at jagged intervals, a kind of Morse code would betimes thrum in their thumbs. Still here. Every American schoolchild should know what an asshole Samuel Morse was, so I spent most afternoons tapping this story to them through the string, though I never heard anything back, which is secretly what every employee hopes for, to be forgotten. But that was a trick on myself, too. Entering the desert without knowing you'd entered the desert, a kind of spiritual withdrawal. Leo Frobenius wanted my cranium, and I said nine. I kicked him in his shin. Everyone, I felt, was mad at me, and deep down this bothered me, which, being bothered by, bothered me further, because I knew it was a mistake. No one is thinking about me in this instant, or this one. I remember it was purple and green up there on the moon. I would pull the string. I would pull and pull until one day it came back to me.
0: Coming to you, Sophie, from the backyard, New Lebanon, on a July windy, warm, hot ass day. And here's some poems. This one's called Hunter's Moon. The perils of open-hearted living. Oh, je suis bordel. Come play house, you child beekeeper. Shake the same hibernation who daily loved luck as well as the mini-car all children drive. Luck as well as the sunglass swan mother. Queen Mary more than we imagine, slicing down the Hunter's Moon to the end of dopamine.
3: This is a poem about a tractor. It's called To Kubota. Twice ex-girlfriend cat no longer, aching oatmeal all morning. To imagine you by side of ocean, my porch to your porch, the places you don't want slop and play, in danger to egg out the hitch. Bushings within my category, at the ponytail, smoothing the ground behind the ear. F cub. Where there's cold, there's convertible. Communistic delicatessen of wayward possibility. To what hue is the inside? Concrete awareness of chaos. Did you drive the F cub to fuck a small jester? Working infinity to the horizon, sprung and possessed. Independent people fail confession. Without the slightest gobble, gathering sex appetite. Warranted trees in divine society. Smeared bag bomb, sick of sin, slick salvation, many armed wet before Monday, feather the apocalypse. Where is Piccolo now, working spiritually for their own food, without being dandled upon the soft lap of affection? Virility, 15 minutes in your spiritual apartment. Do you dine lightly at 12, sup at 4, or 24 hours at Bob's? This poem is called Tortier. Flash ball, red special, green special, bonanza, shotgun, smoker's break, warm up. Sacrifice pancakes for the people, full plate of green. Granite sheds a utopic city of all of our safe immigration, as stone, undeportable, commonly known as friend and neighbor. Genius Bernini columns the old way till noon. A cup of stone, a quarry, thermos workers, simple subs. Great maple leaf comfort, a key to happiness in 1 million lavender lounges, luxurious black curtain, full bar bingo, and shelves the boulders in stone, pliantly small, dashes hammered. Forget Hephaestus was gay, insecure, a fairly bad communicator, loved Hippolytus and fire. His nose lost forever now, but trapped his wife on the bed, Greek divorce, smoldering anvil. Tongs, two of us with affairs, love his small legs, belly naked by the pillars, cold as Vermont January. You swim frozen, my baby thinks strongly. Grateful bakery, wayside cream, December pies, only pork tortilla. Okay, this is an old one. It's called The Message. What even man or flower knows. Our cry is for a positive approach, an approaching power. This is a clumsy age, poking the forsythia, burning hot in the waiting spring. If I hadn't been torn down, if my child had not been born with a genetic disability, when they saw me destroyed, they said, I've never seen a woman like that. I was immediate and young. Now I'm intimidated by you. The young have a vivacious knowledge. They wait like treasures. I was chosen to come here, not because I am special, but because I was weak. Remember, love is not only looking into another's eye, but being within, within the eye within. Community is a fallow field, telecommunication. I crocheted everything. My hair was swift and long. I swam nude always. Please remember, a branch stripped bare. And barren lands are spiritual tools. Everything cut back, plant nothing. That was a perfect creation, with the distance so near. The robins outside are whirling. Her soul is like a dry sheath seed, a husk. Approaching power. What mistake. I had sex with an earth pig when she was menstruating. Stall at that attachment, to place. You were born on a river. Now you can't live and breathe and act human. Connecting the starry wisdom, distancing from women. Mambla champion hermit, traveling windows, a parking lot filled with lots of nature, crafting a hammer to break the loom, coming out of sleep, splitting the atom, revealing a squirming spirit, puke naked, changing the dawn. My saint takes her spoon to my mouth. Rise, aunt. It's not the meaning of her real name, the name of her soul swarming beers, and oh, feeling total welfare. I take my hand to her stodgy back. She puts her hand on my cankered spine, eating spoon-like blood inheritance of life and death thresholds, sacred rites, pig, Aphrodite's pig, Pregnancy is the last dry day of period, the round abortion, the every time abortion, and heat, and conformity is not my actual guilt. There are mechanics in all the anarchists walking softly into pasture. Get a clue in me, shove or hoist it. You are a hard worker. Lie before me and sweat red on your full side of eggs. Leaving your home, leaving for far knowledge, cheese inspired by culture. Take what's tread. Some lost power within themselves. The commune is symbolic of finding power within you. The Helden stage, early limbo, an old story of ownership, mismatch, smelling dollar, fake spiritualism, and fiefdom corner, fortress with language, spiritual arms, absolute buttress, extraction of fear of land, of so much is collectively dying. A pit exacted by piles, they fenced in the French fry, abolished the pentacle, let dough fry family off the horizon, stinking to trap memory, no vegetarian cooking or rose oil. The river is mine, my salvation. Certain, caught in a certain anxiety, a certain abortion, power loss situation. I am trying to heal, begging your authority as love. Deny me my begging. I am not a shopper. I do not let bags escape. There are protections, walls, useless flowers, the message. Some are alone in their last power, felled on the land of the alternative, sitting alone in that room, approaching power, her partner's a stump she can go on top of. Vegetables that money can't buy. The Mashada crookneck. Vegetables that money can't buy. A kitten pops out of the ocean with the mange of a pseudoscience. All these child therapists messing with neutrinos. It's a fight out of genocide. Switch the marquee to you can grow. You're more foam than beer. Don't trust the Berkshire communists. Place the heart of a heavy chicken on your lover's breast to tell all. Castrato and steak. For everything lives in chaos, that is, everything has its abode in chaos, walks and stands therein. Pericles. All the steak you can eat for $2.35. Joseph Brody. In gloom the dog, terse Alessandro, in mayhem, every fish multiplies delicacy, as God knows there's meat. By right to man in mayhem, winded grid and wooded right, spend a dollar, no longer murderous, plates of impulse rain yellow. Of the toe of love, feel books in darkness, Ave Maria, at last castrato, repair my auto, Vermont whiffs past, salvage exchange. Almanac. No hexane, no hormones, no alfalfa, just have me nodomy. One cornfield, one option, one returning tomato, two bleach-blown babies, one birth buckle, six times I plowed, six times six, still grasses, dead comrade, living baby, family dollar pool. Birds pick the pile, blue jays paint the bucket, mouse drop dead, oats milky, tansy yellow.

0: The joy proceeded, lapping at the greenhouse scallion miles. The joy proceeded, insectivoria, hearth graduity, my mane forgetting the folklore of deadbeat babies dropping out of the goat tied to the radiator. A horse alive, a horse to bury. Welcome the season in Antarctica, froze heart like a bag of corn. Joy as the joy proceeded.
1: I was reading a poem by John Ashbery the other day called My Erotic Double. It goes like this. He says he doesn't feel like working today. It's just as well. Here in the shade, behind the house, protected from street noises, one can go over all kinds of old feeling, throw some away, keep others. The wordplay between us gets very intense when there are fewer feelings around to confuse things. Another go-round? No, but the last things you always find to say are charming and rescue me before the night does. We are afloat on our dreams as on a barge made of ice, shot through with questions and fissures of starlight that keeps us awake, thinking about the dreams as they are happening. Some occurrence. You said it. I said it, but I can hide it. But I choose not to. Thank you. You are a very pleasant person. Thank you. You are too. The first thing that came to my mind after reading the poem was my pillow. The pillow I use every night. Or rather, the two pillows that I switch between every night as if they were one. Because one does not sleep with two pillows at once. They are the erotic double of each other. Even to the trained eye, my two pillows look identical, which makes this small drama a bit more comical. The unused pillow becomes the bench double, the awakened one, who must bear the cross of rejection. Then comes the middle of the night when the other pillow, firmer, newer, colder, and less mine, gets to be picked again in a semi-conscious rapture. Of course, the opposite could be true. They are the ones choosing me, alternating every night depending on their mood. I think this way of thinking, where humans are the real victims of objects, is more soothing. Entertaining pillow thoughts, it's a very transformative experience, I write to a friend. And then I send her a page with some notes from my ongoing research, Notes on Pillows. There is no such thing as the best pillow in the world, yet the highest rated ones almost always contain the word memory. People in the pillow online community seem to sort themselves into three kinds: side sleepers, back sleepers, stomach sleepers. I'm not sure any of them fully describe how I sleep, but the deeper I go down the pillow rabbit hole, the more I feel compelled to pick a side. No one carries their favorite pillow to their favorite places. Why? It would get dirty. But so do clothes. So the problem must be of another kind. A taboo? Fear of wanting the best of both worlds? The idea of supporting the head during sleep is older than humans. Scientists trace pillow-like behavior in primates as far as 5 to 23 million years ago. They created pillows out of leaves, primarily for survival. Falling off a tree was too risky. The typical lifespan of a Western pillow is 2 to 4 years, and yet I have never seen anyone get rid of theirs unless they were moving. Is there a pillow heaven? I'm not sure, but there is certainly a pillow hell and is reserved for decorative ones. In January 2007, Reuters reported on a pillow fight league that was operating in bars in Toronto. Pre-selected female fighters with stage personalities were paid small amounts of money to stage regular, unscripted fights. The rules call for no lewd behavior, and moves such as leg drops or tickling or submission holds are allowed as long as the pillow is used. The league ceased operations in 2011, and a crowdfunding campaign created to facilitate its return was unsuccessful. There are eye pillows, knee pillows, lumbar pillows. There are no nose pillows, no thumb pillows, no tongue pillows. As I send this list to my friend, I think, like Peggy Lee,

Is that all there is to a pillow? I suddenly feel like an old soul trying to drink from the fountain of youth. I sit in front of my typewriter and write a poem with the title, Please Define Youth, so I can act accordingly. I ask what not to ask, what not to be told since the internet died, and we can only squeeze the pillow till it welcomes our tribe on its yacht of truth that sails in between two clumsy vessels where questions arrive as they're poured back and forth in a kind of Shishakli and so-oning style. Yet I can only vex for my body's mismatch every now and tomorrow, the negative balance on its savings account, and the rich spending that comes with living like a mad statesman or a fishy prophet, who despite the frenzy and the lack of clairvoyance, can spot the rare moments of silence without drowning. Not a single pause during the trick. I follow my hands, I chase their whatever. I sit back and read the poem out loud, thinking, is that all there is to a poem? My drowsy eyes begin to close. It is night outside the window. Little wind stops by. Little wind is a true friend. This time he has brought some advice. Do not worry about youth, he says. You live in the era of endless possibilities. What do you know about aging? I said. You are not even a person. My remark comes off a little bit rude because, like I said, I am sleepy. Luckily, Little Wind doesn't take things too personally. And so Little Wind drifted off, blending into the greater wind, waving goodbye like a true gentleman. In nights like this, I wonder if he's my own erotic double. No pillow, no thoughts, just passing through my room without having to explain himself. Perhaps if I wasn't so tired, I would envy him. But I am closer to the realm of dreams than I am to the realm of human passion. And so I too wave goodbye as a sign of truce. Welcome to the club of not knowing who I am. These words are the recommended dose of strangeness, a window into the heart of the anonymous friend, perhaps also an angel of tactile fury that forces me to think out loud. I'm kind of famous up above because heaven is a product and the happiness machine raises a curtain. There is a vulture pecking at the morning, light slipping through an intolerably bright monitor, bringing news of empires that refuse to die. Your childhood friend, who according to everyone was the embodiment of what is just and faithful, has soared your heart. You feel the urge to appeal to sanity, to finally resign from the club of not knowing who you are. But today, of all days, it's best to keep going. To hitch a ride and not come back. To stop imagining the homes where the invention of oneself has ceased to be practiced with dignity. And now a message from the cookie. Master the hand and there will be truth there where hell made everything strange. It's best not to exhaust one's strength, to hide the fire you always carry in your pocket, to be stubborn, especially when it comes down to not dying. Not dying is an experiment, a guiding light at the end of the hallway showing us the way out. The birds, the poems. Poems are written when one is full of life, or when one is about to lose it, or when we believe we're about to lose it, or when we are not sure of the existence of that point, or when the birds, or when we want to stop existing for 15 minutes, or when those 15 minutes become 3 years, or when we fail to do anything with the time we have left, or when birds are the only thing left over. It is quite a scene when that happens. There are no witnesses, so we invent them. That is why we write. In case the birds return more bird-like than before. In case someday the birds arrive. Birds and the birds.
in case the birds someday, more birds arrive, birds, more, many more birds, and as I say this, more birds keep coming, and soon there will be more birds than trees, and dying will be less terrible, because we are all a single bird, and our trust in the bird is unwavering.

vibrates a prayer regime closer to me. It was a second in the elapse, a bend in the water. Project was then a book one finished and didn't understand, but put away on a shelf to reference obtusely in traffic and presented with something outlandish. Memory card, the hollow rumen of errors. Sublogic again, of which the day concluded nothing, so undersized reply to it. Faggots flitting in and out of the mega-green runner beams and their demented genetic sequences, EA.

dumb speak, nobody's sky, the changes, nobody, from the uncantata below it, seemed of all sounds, own meanings of secret pain, we lotion, we do, and we'll polish these with the spread calm. That is why, appalled today, I signed the invoice, the sculpted outline of our megacorpse. Compass plant. Milk, Tijan, letting so much more edges witnessing. A common name held vertically, wondered aloud. Winds on pen handed to us, an expanding translation of heaven, word sharing in the light in front of the sun. A super place from which star grows. Studies indicate twisting orientation, north or to western. Eidetic taxonomy or senses which can't alone. Early settlers on the Great Plains could make their way in the dark by feeling of the leaves. Terror of movement of no verger, sextant is terror. To west is to harm. Having been riding negative capability, burrow against the negative sun, too much machine, there and there, which shut its doors. Many native roots burn the dry root as a charm during lightning, chewed resin of the sun, the reverse is true. Companion plant, narrow world leaves. Fragment includes how to make score for music, but helix laughter, assembled labor, figment made ergo tongue germinate, or sacred, a watch from arguments in bleached topaz, the wind chops the hair of the earth at this place, an hour, cops called on sunrise for being everywhere, very saturated, inescapable, hovering orange, they ran from it, haha, spilling, to run, and long. Longing is synonym for filling. Gasoline, flowers, nostril, bloom, symptoms, improvise, everything. Black Angus. Girl, semi-clutch, but clouds, so impossible, leaven under, unleaded. Sun hits it all, sun hits every road you give, motherfucker. Western as if by finger caught in the ringing ur ballad of the overpass, as if a grip tightens on our oil. Any day waking,

whispered loom and death, still bright, the crows of the memory on the street. Anyway, I do feel somewhat ruined by the colors rendered in light waking and not never somehow by the people. Serene. Many types of interdark, tactical and silence in a micro-expanding noise, textured of organization, serene becomes an argument. Ideas, motherfucker, a lot of work for not much money, stash.

twilight, leaving hyperlink loading white and pill morning barely. Arrow rims there, flexing skybird muscle. Wine through glass, the insides of it, the guts of it are wrong to take away the tense from instrumentation. Instrumentation where a scaffold and thought in angles, textured light, as if stored, as if rehearsed, and recalling concerto, as if recalling the depth of the concerto or the viaduct, but in removing dominion, I reach out, explain your face with touch, core, a small ribbon left from the cortex of shrunken evening. Humans poured inward, the sweet grunting filigrees, clear and hovering as fermata, lost leader, placed the main thing in a welcoming backwards place. Bends around the shrine of sculpted now curved air, or it is called presence. Presence held in that basket, delirious for loving. How I make the contagion for going, echoed lace. Cascade of him, I wipe off taste, churned and beaten, a coagulant of inquiries, a fuel for terrestrial explaining. Files of men froth, as in spreading everywhere, but like a sentence over on the shores of the government. I fell asleep in the gathering on the blue and the twilight atlas in the car park, past the cathode and within the moth wings, within the internet, within the mist and the Budweiser tidy whities. What is the use inside all of us? Pulsing with drip. I put my eyes in changes as taking off writing you their green grass motions that come along me. A steady structure, a going northern day. We are not the white berries now gloss. Anyway, more rain came horses along the steady structure. A year, he realized. He must have seen like the valley shifting the time in the hill where the alto of connections rang clear while the willow amusement at its highest modulation in alto went silver all it was sunlight inside their consciousness. July appears mostly in the no-spray raspberry pints, $5.99 plus tax. Ears begin the loud part. I wrote

island claim to river, to use a flathead, to animal, to enemy, to throw in terms, to demo tape, to themselves, from information stream, from dialectics, from myself, from vacuum, from harm, from reliquary, from off menu, to the public technology of breathing, from the public technology of understanding, to land, to sea, from limits, from the notebook, the laboratory of subjectivity, from the ink liberating of paper, to the prosody of the excess animal. Barely exist today, but we've been in the previous, all right. Barely emulsified, separating in the tunnel ends, clarified middle percussion, percussion throughout discernible, but acting more as texture than sound, more as medium than rhythm. Landscape watches me bleed, right? I push it back into itself. Rubbed, airbrushed thorax of daytime, medium raining window, the sea out of only air and stillness, air emerging, constantly cleaning itself, mud-like and wallowing in multivalent saturations of blasting, just missed that, just missed visible to be known now, through what I twist it to be legible, to experience post it, beyond it, keeps happening, barely in composition, must honeycomb that, honesty beyond tell, surf popping ahead of you, and so, you grow up there too, path, past death, past emergence, beyond emergence, outside the sentence machine. I have this poem to give to human relations, to be outside yourself, or listen, moss listen, anti-war listen, somewhere similar up to my eyes, water.

trying where I had too much as a net result of the shadow and development, healed from backwards its understanding it was harbored. In it does the stream like hair part, it separates itself in echo detained from sound of hurt event, of dripping lace, as ambient mode of desire, as saturated fantasy, out of the politic coagulated threads to bring us the fabric vanished. Partly that because where I lived, it grew darkly, and within violets, it was the fault of the sunshine. The world must be real for life to be inside it. Patience is the mind a sentence but crescent, and building at both ends, and run, partly in a thick distance of low energy, from one gate to another, and in the time salt of judgment, the poems huddling, huddled at shape moon around glow like a moon, around the predicate of night. Library of night made long in frequency, and where the philosophy of it curves perpetually fashioned, unlike

eyes of Sky Cable, it was night in the first home. Home was this wide, this tall, breathe taxes, it was night next, and pedals of decisions came, claimed feebly. It was night, I was occupied by decisions, it went by like a cow, it went by like a basement. Find free storage, or summary, or whimper. It was night, I laid the kitchen out next to him like a book, we entered it, we laid on it, the night was on us, it was night. Country upon the land, it grieved. We cannot hear then. Dear law, isn't. Under the shiver of it, I sang. It was a note that occupied me. Then it was day. Then it was day on our features. Flock flaws, races of observed time inside the system. Every day raw, I tore it up his sleeve, covering the serial we could. Collectively, like a field could, like the day might, thinking was not like custody, not like medicine. Some bright corridor leaves an echo of itself, an animal looking at a star. Absence structures the present, representation.

Hello again, it is me, Time Zone. I am your host of Spit in the Ocean, and this has been episode number 46 on Lower Grand Radio. Tonight, you heard from Zephyr Lazowski, Matt Broaddus, Sarah Stedman, Pablo Robles, and Ryan Skrablak. Thank you very much for tuning in to Spit in the Ocean. I'll see you again, same time, same place, next month.

Good afternoon, good people of the world. Today on Ask on AJB Live, we got Astro Puff in the studio covering his nephew, Astro Puff. And today we're going to be playing some dub, drum and bass, jungle, and all that good stuff. Today I'm going to start you with a Rick Rubin quote by the Bind and Mindset in his chapter, Creative Mind. Quote for the day is, in the abundant mindset, the river never runs dry. Ideas are always coming through, and an artist is free to release them with the faith that more will arrive. So, release anything withholding, and hope you guys had a good weekend. Enjoy positive vibrations.

time from now. In the far distant future past, when the last became first, and the first became last. In a time when water became scarce, and currency ceased to maintain its value, humankind disbanded its fragile city-states. Out of the chaos which followed, corporate overlords emerged supreme, enslaving the masses for water rations in corporate-sponsored work camps. All forms of nonviolent recreation were quickly legalized. All workers were forced to undergo psychic realignment. Ganja smoking and the creation of subversive music

Despite overwhelming pressure, a few individuals managed to escape their corporate sponsored areas and avoid the authorities long enough to reverse the psychic realignment. These individuals bonded together in the North Country, in the ruins of what had once been Brooklyn, New York, in their post-apocalyptic no man's land. They created a new society, and relying on the principles of metaphysical and herbal science, they erected a sound system, which they raised up out of the dust and the dirt. So now it is said that sometimes, as the sun begins to set and the night begins to grow dark, you may hear the sounds of the drum and the bass carry out over the earwaves, calling out steadily for freedom. That when one listens to these sounds, not only ears, but truly listens, they will stand up and walk out from the camp, never to return.

0: power I possess is alchemistry. 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
1: The time runs out, then brother, you will get turned out. 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

Yeah.

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And have a good week. Tuning out from AJB Live. We ain't live no more. We're gonna have to wait till the mouse boosts back up. Oh, here we go. My bad. 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Have a good weekend. Astro Puff out.

I'm on it.

Morning, gentlemen. Is there a problem? Morning, gentlemen. Is there a problem? Morning, gentlemen. Is there a problem? Morning, gentlemen. Is there a problem? Morning, gentlemen. Is there a problem? Morning, gentlemen. Is there a problem? Morning, gentlemen. Is there a problem? Morning, gentlemen. Is there a problem?

I myself, Selassie, I continually, no matter what the weak heart say, and I know that Ayana is like a tree and planted by river and water, and not even the dog that piss against the wall of Babylon shall escape this judgment. For I know that all of you shall witness the day that Babylon shall fall.

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1: I'm not getting up.
0: It's 9 o'clock.
1: You can't make me get out of bed.
0: It's 10 o'clock.
1: Turn that alarm clock off.
0: It's 11 o'clock.

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Thank you for listening. This is your Dance Decay show with me, Rodchenko. Big up SLC, Freddie Fresh, and all the Berklee crew.

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Welcome back. Thank you for listening. I have been your DJ Rodchenko, live and direct from Oakland, California. This is the Dance Decay Show. Hit me up on the Instagrams at DJ Rodchenko. And for those Psychic TV fans, stay tuned. Next month, you're going to have a little surprise and delight.

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I'm gonna

0: I didn't see there.
1: Oh, hi.
0: Oh, hey.
1: Oh. Well, it turns out we're on the air.
0: So who's this beautiful song by?
1: Well, I do want to say, Sarah, you picked this song. It is by Gavin DeGraw. Never knew that. Did he have other hits? Or is
0: it just sounds like this? It just sounds like a name that would be.
1: That's who wrote that or performed it.
0: Like apparently,
1: Gavin. No, like DeGraw. That is like.
0: Of course, spiritually,
1: Gavin DeGraw did that.
0: I'm trying to understand the plot of this YouTube of this.
1: We're watching the video. I think it's just that they're at a house show
0: and the girls are being judgmental.
1: Oh, I guess I wasn't. I just saw they were at a house show and I kind of tuned everything else out.
0: See, there's a lot of like interstitial shots of like mean, like bitchy girls putting on lip gloss.
1: Oh.
0: Or something.
1: Huh.
0: I don't know.
1: Maybe they're trying to be anything other than what they're trying, to be lately.
0: They're trying to make him feel like he doesn't need to just be anything. He does need to be something other than what he's been trying to be.
1: Because he's comparing himself to her and he's going, look at them being something other than what they're trying to
0: this
1: having
0: is a pro,
1: to
0: it's a proto
1: be,
0: incel,
1: to do lately.
0: It's a proto incel
1: this
0: anthem.
1: This is an incel anthem. But incels feel like they do need to be doing anything other than what they've tried
0: from
1: to be
0: from our
1: lately.
0: Perspective.
1: No, but, well, okay, I guess not all incels are...
0: Looks maxing. Yes. So, well, this is an anthem.
1: This is
0: for
1: this is an anti
0: looks maxing
1: incel
0: anthem. I have goosebumps all over my body.
1: Fuck,
0: figured
1: check.
0: It out. I have a question for you.
1: Yeah.
0: What are your thoughts on and knowledge of the female incel?
1: The femcel?
0: Oh, that's what it's called?
1: Yeah, so already...
0: I'm behind. I'm asking.
1: Mocking you, if you will.
0: I do know that. Yeah, I kind of just want to know more. What's up with them?
1: I mean, I don't know if I know like that. I mean, other than, you know, my dipping my toes. I think it's the same deal. Just they're girls.
0: But is there the same level of hatred?
1: Maybe more. Because I think that on some level... the femcel like kind of knows that like in some way she can like technically get laid.
0: Uh-huh.
1: But like
0: not how she want to.
1: Yeah, I think that that is also an element of it which maybe makes it a more complicated. But all the femcels that are popping into my head are like messed up people that have like seriously like are like mm-hmm. the, you know, I don't know if they're like mass shooters technically, but like that
0: yeah,
1: level.
0: Yeah.
1: So
0: yeah.
1: Like, I don't know what the casual
0: femcel
1: is doing.
0: Okay. Your mind is going to the extreme.
1: The extreme cases.
0: I mean, I think with incels, the mind goes to the extreme.
1: Right. I mean, it's an extreme lifestyle.
0: Yeah.

0: Or at least headspace.
1: For sure.
0: Yeah.
1: Anyway, just on the mind.
0: Oh, so you're listening to Agni Ant.
1: Welcome. This show is actually, believe it or not, if you're just tuning in for the first time and listen to the last 5 minutes, we are an advice show. And we're here just killing time until you ask us for some advice. So here are your options. You can call us. You can text us. You can write in to us. That phone number to call and text is 925-471-6086. And again, 925-471-6086. Don't be shy.
0: Don't be shy.
1: Or do, but call.
0: Yeah, you can call and be shy.
1: You can also, on our Instagram, reach our Google form where you can write in if you're feeling totally scared to have our powerful phone number in your phone at all.
0: It'll be anonymous, so we won't know.
1: And we just are wanting to give such great advice today.
0: Yeah. I just drank that Gatorade really fast.
1: You didn't.
0: For
1: you
0: me.
1: Drank half.
0: If I drank half of it, like, kind of fast.
1: You have to pee already.
0: I don't have to pee, but I just. It's kind of settling. I feel. It's like sitting.
1: It's sitting. Really?
0: It feels like it's sitting in my throat. It's not, but that's the. Energetically.
1: Did you
0: it is.
1: Accidentally get a thick Gatorade?
0: It's really old. they get thicked up. No, I don't think so.
1: And I'm drinking a coffee.
0: Wow. Yeah, I don't know. What should we?
1: Well, do you want to hear? I could talk about my bike trip. I ate the best cinnamon roll ever.
0: Okay, good. Good.
1: And I really, so I was on a long bike trip. Yeah. And we hadn't seen other bikes in like truly days. And then we got into Marin.
0: Oh.
1: And we started seeing the like weekend warrior, like super like $1,500 bike road cyclists. And
0: yeah.
1: It was fucking crazy. We were waving. We were saying, hi. Nothing back.
0: They didn't wave
1: back
0: at
1: you.
0: Would,
1: like, they were looking at it very clearly. No one was wearing sunglasses. They were looking at us, seeing us wave, and giving us nothing.
0: It's not surprising.
1: And at some point, I was like getting really pissed off. I was like, what the fuck?
0: Right.
1: And then I was like, because I was like, we're all in this together. And I was like, oh, it's about class.
0: You look dirty.
1: Yeah.
0: You've been biking for a week. Like,
1: yeah.
0: You look disgusting.
1: Yeah.
0: You have bags.
1: But you can't.
0: What
1: a
0: are
1: wave?
0: You even sleeping
1: what
0: outside?
1: What is a wave? Take
0: why
1: you know?
0: Would yeah but why would they
1: I know it just made me really sad
0: it's yeah it's sad it's
1: it
0: pathetic
1: yeah.
0: It's completely pathetic.
1: It was a big bummer, but other than that I ate a really good cinnamon roll.
0: Nice.
1: And that's my take. And I only cried once.
0: Wow.
1: Yeah.
0: Ooh.
1: I cried twice, but they were
0: why?
1: Very because I got really scared. Do you know about coal rolling? Have you ever heard this term?
0: Coal rolling.
1: I just learned this.
0: No.
1: You can like mod your exhaust pipe of your truck to like be extra dirty when you like slam on the gas.
0: Oh, like when all the black stuff
1: yes.
0: comes out.
1: Yes.
0: Okay, then I know. Yes.
1: So people, it's like an expensive mod apparently, and people will like do it to bikes because they're like, get off my
0: yeah,
1: street.
0: Like, fuck you.
1: We got coal rolled a couple times. This one truck. Went, came back three times.
0: Whoa.
1: Just to coal roll us.
0: Each time?
1: Yeah. Crazy.
0: That's brutal.
1: Super gnarly. But no, the time I cried was there was just, we were biking on this bit with no shoulder and a semi truck came super close and my nervous system just got like totally rattled.
0: It's scary. Yeah.
1: But most of the time I was like, there was some comfort in like, knowing that if I died, it would probably be like pretty instant.
0: Yeah. That's good.
1: Yeah.
0: That's good.
1: But
0: yes, you sometimes, I think maybe not most of the time, but I think if in situations where I have like really almost died,
1: yeah,
0: I think it's pretty normal afterwards to cry.
1: Yeah.
0: I think that's like a pretty normal,
1: yeah,
0: just physical reaction to being like, oh.
1: Yeah. So yeah, I'm a huge bike girl.
0: That's
1: and
0: great.
1: So are you, by the way.
0: I am, but I feel like I'm like not like I'm biking probably like round trip like 10 miles every day.
1: Yeah. That's a lot.
0: I'm exhausted.
1: Well, like, you're building the strength.
0: I know, but
1: you need to honestly, the truth of it, which really sucks.
0: What? And I need to bike harder?
1: Actually the opposite.
0: Good.
1: You need to bike slower.
0: Oh.
1: Because and I've learned this with running, I've learned this with biking. You can go so long, you can get so not tired if you actually just like take it slow.
0: I'm showing off too much.
1: No, I think it's just a normal impulse to be like, go, go, go, go.
0: It's hard for me to help it. Like, no, I just love biking fast.
1: I know, but if you're actually that exhausted.
0: I am.
1: Like, you should just sit back, bike slow.
0: Okay.
1: You'll feel so much. Just try it.
0: Okay.
1: It's one of those things where you'll try it, you'll be like, oh, and then you'll be able to turn the knob a little, you know.
0: I guess sometimes I do. Like, half my ride, I'll be like, okay, I'm going in a lower gear.
1: Yeah.
0: And then I kind of reach this point where I feel like I'm, like...
1: Rested,
0: or I'm, like, my body wants to go fast. So I'm, like, I'm spinning in the gear.
1: Yeah, yeah.
0: And then I'm like, okay, I can go faster now.
1: I think that's great. But you got to give your body those, like,
0: little actually legitimately start at a lower... Yeah, okay.
1: Yeah.
0: Okay.
1: Anyway, also, like, if I... I'm imagining the route that you take to work correctly.
0: Which we're not going to talk about.
1: Yeah. But like, it's low-key just a little uphill the whole time.
0: Yeah.
1: But you're not seeing it, so you're like, why is it, you know? So you are like mashing.
0: I think that the way that I'm going is maybe slightly different than the one you're thinking of.
1: Okay.
0: And I feel like it's slightly uphill and slightly downhill both ways.
1: Sure.
0: You know?
1: Like, yeah.
0: But it is like a
1: variety.
0: Yeah, but it's really subtle.
1: Yeah.
0: And it's like changing every like five blocks.
1: Shoot.
0: 11/11, make a wish. Should we Happy Pride Month.
1: Should I talk about what I'm proud of?
0: Yeah. Please.
1: But then you won't.
0: I won't talk about what I'm proud of.
1: We're getting a phone call and people don't want to hear what I'm proud of.
0: No, they realize it's pride.
1: Hi, caller.
2: Hi, Agony Ann.
0: Hi, what's
1: up?
0: What's going on?
2: Nothing. I'm seeking advice.
0: Great.
1: Yes, that's what we're here for.
0: Yeah, what can we help you with?
2: Okay. So I'm kind of looking for inspiration for a way to... shake up my life a little bit.
1: Mm. Okay.
2: If you know what I mean. I'm feeling stuck.
1: Okay.
2: And I'm like, if I've worked in the same job for like 4 years, been in the same apartment for 2 years, and I'm sort of like, I feel like I'm kind of like reaching for the low hanging fruit of like, oh, maybe I'll move or maybe I'll switch jobs.
1: Sure.
2: But I think the root of it is somewhere else.
0: Okay.
1: Totally.
0: So is it, I mean... do you like your apartment? You like your job enough?
2: No.
0: Okay. Okay. So, but let's call that low hanging fruit.
1: Yeah.
0: What is it like your relationships, your friendships, like what you're doing with your free time? Like how big a pivot do you want?
2: Well, I kind of feel like I've tried little pivots a lot. Like I've sort of tried different habit changing stuff or like seeing friends more or seeing friends less.
1: Yeah.
0: Yeah.
2: And like, I think I'm sort of still feeling the same high level, like, you know, little cloud, if you will.
1: Yeah.
2: And I'm sort of like, well, maybe I got to take a big swing because nothing's, I don't know.
0: Right.
2: Does that make sense?
1: Totally.
0: It does make sense. But I feel like jobs and living situations are like, I know
1: there are classics are classic for a reason.
0: Right.
1: Yeah.
0: And it's
2: definitely,
0: and it's like, I don't know. It's like one of those things where like, I think the classic, like if you, just cause you move or whatever, it's like, you're still you, right? Like you bring all your,
1: wherever you go, there you are.
0: Your problems with you.
2: But that would be me in Paris.
0: See,
2: that
1: I wouldn't
0: be.
2: Move to Paris.
0: But that's where I'm kind of like, if you're feeling like a deep level of stagnation and like a consistent level of like non-enjoyment in like maybe a lot of elements of your life, like I think you should just why not grab
1: the low-hanging fruit if it's right there,
0: or just like,
1: also it's not low-hanging fruit because those are incredibly difficult things
0: those
1: to
0: are
1: do.
0: Actually huge things.
2: Well, I just feel like low-hanging fruit from the sense of like for your mind to go there, you know?
3: Yeah, sure. Like, oh, yeah, I mean...
2: But, you know, I think what makes it so hard is, like, my apartment is, like, I don't like it, and I think it's, like, kind of cursed, but it is, unfortunately, an unbelievably good
3: deal.
2: And kind of same with my job, like,
3: yeah,
2: I don't like it, but it pays well, and,
3: well,
2: it's, like, a good job.
3: I mean, golden handcuffs are still handcuffs, babe.
4: That's true, but if it pays, I mean, can you do something like you subrent your apartment and you, like, whatever, fuck off for a while. You go on a trip. You do an extended. What about that? Is that too obvious? Or should
3: Have you considered the eat, pray, love option?
4: Right.
2: Yeah, I've considered the eat, pray, love option. I think I'm focusing on the work, finding a new job because I work from home and like I said,
3: the apartment's cursed.
2: I can't explain it, but there's something evil happening in here.
3: Okay, I actually think you should sage it. I think you should sage it.
4: You should cleanse it.
3: You should.
2: The person who gave it to me told me that she had to move out because it made her too depressed, and I was like, oh, that's not good.
3: Do you have windows?
4: That's a bad sign. Yeah, do you have any
2: I have
4: sunlight?
2: Windows, and they are currently shuttered.
4: Okay, maybe try it.
3: First step, unshutter.
4: Yeah. I do
3: let's go there.
4: Shifting your space, trying to make your living space more enjoyable, making it, like, if you're like, I'm not going to find a better deal, I don't want to spend a bunch more money on rent.
3: Yeah.
4: Then you got to completely shift the world in there.
3: And you can, buy a new couch might change your life. You never know. Wait, I also have kind of an awesome idea.
4: I have a totally out of pocket one too.
3: You want to go first?
4: Yeah.
2: OMG, you guys.
4: Have you thought about transitioning?
3: Okay.
2: Well, actually,
3: mine is sort of.
4: Okay, we can just.
3: Sorry. Go on. Yeah, have you thought about
2: that? That thought did pop into my head yesterday. I'm not kidding.
4: Cool. See? I mean, that just.
2: But I.
4: What?
2: Yeah, sorry.
4: No, go
2: ahead.
4: It was more of a
2: passing curiosity.
4: Yeah.
2: You know?
4: Maybe you should try experimenting.
3: Well, this is my advice is maybe sort of related. What I was going to say is you should maybe try to have like a brand new silhouette or like buy a jacket that's like not the kind of jacket you would ever wear.
2: Whoa.
3: And you're trying being like, and it's like, whoa.
4: No, these are the same idea. Totally.
3: Right? Do you know
2: okay,
3: what I'm
2: no,
3: saying?
2: But you know what? On that point, like on the new clothes point, I like something I've noticed about myself, like, is that like classic, like my plants are dying. But the second thing is like, I haven't bought new clothes in like years and I've been wearing the same fuck ass outfit.
3: Yeah.
2: Well, but I look good in obviously. It's stinky now because I'm biking everywhere.
4: Yeah.
2: But I'm like, I can't even get myself to open the eBay app.
3: Well, maybe
2: like,
3: go. Maybe do some.
2: I think there is something in clothes. Sorry,
4: You can't get yourself to open the eBay app.
3: No. Just go. You don't like your apartment. Go into the world and shop.
4: Yeah, you should.
2: No.
4: I think. Okay.
3: Okay, go out of the world. Get some inspiration.
2: I don't want to go to a vintage store in my little tiny town.
3: Yeah.
2: The vintage shopping is not.
3: Well, go a little further out and go to some real, go to like some bins or something. Or you can go to the place, get some inspiration, and take it home to eBay.
2: That's true. I have things that I want. I've got things in my watch list on eBay, but I just, I don't know. I'm like, oh.
4: Have you?
2: I don't know. I feel less inspired about clothes lately.
4: Yeah.
2: I do think clothes is like a good, like you feel good with new clothes.
4: Yeah, I mean, I think that, sometimes you just do a little consumerism and it helps you. You get a little addicted to online shopping to kind of cope. I don't think that's a bad strategy. I think that will help. I do think that you should try and meet new people and do new things. Like, I don't know. I think you should try doing weirder stuff or more normal stuff.
3: Contact improv.
4: Depending on what you're doing.
2: I'm sort of on the way. I like have been meeting new people. I've definitely been making new friends, and I think I'm gonna start surfing. I haven't done it yet.
4: Great,
3: love it.
2: I have a friend.
3: I love that.
2: A newer friend who is a gay guy who surfs, and he is lit, epic, awesome sauce. And
4: oh, great!
2: I'm really trying to. I'm like, I've got a gun to his head right now. Take me surfing.
4: Okay, that sounds like a good dynamic.
3: Well, and then you can also, I mean, it's kind of the perfect. You can online shop for a wetsuit.
4: Yeah,
3: that's your new outfit.
4: Or it's like you mod your board.
3: Oh my god!
2: I'd have a
4: cool decal.
3: Yeah.
4: Well, cool decal on your board.
3: And you can spend all that time. You won't be tripping about your life if you're waxing your board.
4: Yeah. Is your work from home job a job where you can fuck off?
2: It's unfortunately not. Like, I can, like, I could, like, for, like, an hour, but, like, I can't go, like, work from somewhere else, which is really stupid and kind of, it's, like, I either need, like, that's why I'm focusing on work, sort of, because I'm, like, I either need to be in an office where I, like, can't be, like, ruminating for 8 hours in the day.
4: Right.
2: Or I need to be in a job where I can, like, go to Maine for 2 months or something.
4: Right, like, you can actually do the thing.
3: So in that way, the job, like, isn't that great.
2: No,
3: you know, it's
2: not.
3: Like, it might pay well, but it's, like, not affording you the kind of vibes you want, so.
4: Yeah, I mean, I would save the money, or I would, like, invest it in something that will, like, help you in this pivot, like, while you have access to the money, is to use it, or plan with it. I feel like that psychologically might help you, but you should probably get a new job.
2: You
4: should probably get a new job and a new jacket and some new type, a new style of pants or a new style of shorts.
3: A new style of pants. Oh my God. Or been thinking about them a lot. Capris.
4: Get into capris.
2: I've started doing this thing. It's and this is kind of my version of like, it's a little radical for me. I have these shorts and they're like already kind of long, and I've been sagging them crazy style. And so I'm like I'm walking around with a crazy with my butt hanging out.
3: That's
2: basically.
3: Someone who's ready for capris, and let me tell you what.
4: Okay.
2: No, I'm saying it's like
3: giving capri.
2: It is a capri in a way.
4: Is it kind of cunty?
2: Yeah.
3: Yeah, you have to think about it for a second. Yeah.
2: It sure
3: yeah.
2: is.
4: That's good.
2: Yeah.
3: That's great.
4: But yeah, long shorts.
3: And long
4: capris,
3: shorts is kind of surf culture.
4: Kind of surf culture. I think you should
3: become a surf rat.
4: You should start dressing like a butch lesbian who surfs.
3: That's cool.
4: Right?
3: That's undeniably
2: okay.
3: cool.
4: Wouldn't that look sick?
2: Yeah, yeah. I fuck with
4: you
2: that.
4: You got the long shorts, you got like a cool open button up shirt or whatever.
3: With a like tank
2: I feel
3: top.
2: Like I need piercings for that.
4: You do need, yeah, get piercings, get tattoos, get a face tattoo, like bleach your hair.
2: A face tattoo. Yes, neck
4: like,
2: tattoo.
4: All of it,
3: big
4: all
3: change.
4: Of it.
2: Okay. Should I get the Democrat donkey on my neck?
4: Holy shit.
3: Yes.
4: Yeah, but you should
3: Someone
4: get it.
3: Has to.
4: You should get it in like tie dye. Like
3: yeah,
4: tie-dye
3: yeah, yeah,
4: colors.
3: Yeah, yeah, yeah.
2: Or
4: the Grateful Dead.
2: Just Pete Buttigieg's name.
3: Just his name?
4: The name.
2: Yeah.
3: Where
4: on
3: your
4: neck?
2: In rainbow. In
3: it wraps
2: neck.
3: Around the whole
4: Whoa.
3: Neck.
2: It's Pride Month.
3: Yeah, it is.
2: It's Pride Month.
4: That, yeah, it's kind of like a necklace in rainbow that says Pete Buttigieg. Yeah.
2: Yes.
4: That's
2: because I always hold him close to my chest.
3: How's he? Yeah. Been, how's his husband? Are they still together? Chasten.
4: Wow.
2: Chasten. Yeah. My mom told me they live in Traverse City, Michigan, together.
4: Wow.
2: And have two kids.
4: They have two kids.
2: Yeah. Well,
3: wow. I would not want people to be my dad.
4: They found two kids somehow.
2: he speaks seven languages.
3: That's that. Damn. Seven languages does not a good papa
4: That's
3: make.
4: Scary.
2: Yeah.
3: Do we help you? Do you want more?
4: I feel like we didn't help you.
2: Yeah.
4: I feel like we
2: I
4: didn't
2: think you
4: help,
2: did help
4: you.
2: Me.
3: I'm really serious. Like, I think, okay. I just, sorry to return to my earlier advice because I don't feel like it was latched onto very much, but I really think that like getting, it, okay, shopping is one thing and being like, and but you can fall into these things of like, this is what I always get. Like for me, it's like striped sweater. I'll just keep
4: sure.
3: buying those and then I'll be like, why doesn't this hit? You know? But then what yeah. really I think can change something is if you're like, you pick something up and you're like, I'm not this person. You know? Like,
4: yeah.
3: And then you go, could I be?
4: What if I am?
3: And then, like, it's good. It, like, I think it, like, frays at the edges of, or, like, it allows for some reassessment of the self in a, or some plasticity or something. You wear a jacket and you wear it and you feel good in it and you're like, oh, I didn't know I could be this person. And then you are and you feel good. And it's like, it's so good.
4: I've been wearing a fun sweater recently I really like.
3: Which?
4: Have I seen it? I don't know if you have. It's a vintage LL Bean that I've had for a while.
2: Ooh.
4: It's really
2: that's
4: nice.
2: That's my tea.
3: Yeah, that's
4: it's cool.
3: Good.
4: I want to throw something in. I think also we live in hell. Like we live in hell. Like
3: yes, unfortunately.
4: And I just think that there is a serious limit on what we can do. And sometimes for me, it's just helpful to be the structure is bad. My life is maybe materially even decent, but we live in a bad thing and it does bad things to us. And taking that information and turning that into some sort of resilience and turning that into you also you do have autonomy to make weird ass choices and do weird ass things. And you should go do that. You need to shake your life up a bit because this is the timeline we're on. And whenever we can have fun within the horrible framework is when we're doing good. So try and do what you can, whether that's having fun in your life or whether that's contributing to something that is meaningful in some way or beautiful in some way. And it's really hard because everything fucking sucks. But just fucking the only way out is through. Only way out is through.
3: And it's good. I think I really like the surfing thing because it's
4: fucking surf. Thing,
3: getting knocked around by the ocean will make you feel small in a way that's really fucking helps.
4: That's beautiful.
3: You know?
4: Yeah.
3: It's it can feel like it's hell, but I'm just a little speck.
4: But it's natural. It's remembering that you're just a little guy in the big ocean.
3: Yeah.
4: You know?
2: Well, I'm big.
4: Compared to the ocean?
3: Have you ever seen a freaking whale, man?
4: Nice.
2: No, I haven't.
3: Okay, well then.
4: Go see a whale.
3: Go see a whale and then come back and tell me you're big.
2: Actually, I was at the beach 2 weeks ago and I saw freaking dolphins. Oh. Talk about something that, you know what? And that's something to be, I should be so excited that I saw dolphins. I was like, dang, there's some dolphins over there. That's pretty cool.
4: Yeah.
2: But I'm just now realizing that I should be yay, I saw dolphins. You know?
3: I don't know. I think you gotta say yes, but also the shoulds don't help. You know?
2: Okay, so I should do less of shoulds.
3: Probably. You should just do whatever the hell you do. And one of them.
4: Yeah. Beating yourself up over your reactions to things is, you know, what does that do? That doesn't do shit.
2: Yeah.
4: Well. You saw some dolphins. It was beautiful.
3: That's cool. I'm jealous of that.
2: It was cool.
4: Yeah, your experience made other people jealous. Does that make you feel better?
3: That's what it's all
2: about. Yeah, it does.
3: Well, we're wishing you the best.
4: Yeah, you should.
2: Thank you, Agony Ed.
4: Do all of it. Please call back. We love you.
3: Yeah, keep us posted. Okay. Get a freaky jacket. Get something with some
2: I'm not
3: going to
2: get a jacket
3: because
2: I need to get something more weather appropriate.
3: Get a shirt.
4: And
3: the shirts are the jackets of the summer.
4: And if you want, you can just take hormones and then you can just stop.
3: That's true.
4: You can take any type of hormones. You want to get ripped? Cool. You want to get soft?
2: Yes. Yeah.
4: Whatever. Yeah, transition into a buff man.
2: Yeah, that's a good idea.
4: Whatever you want.
2: You know what? And I do feel unfortunately, I'm actually I should start exercise. Oh, I do exercise because I ride my bike everywhere, but I'm I should start actually exercising. But that is so corny. I'm sorry.
3: No, I know. Well, the thing, I mean, you have to understand how hard it is for me to not be unfortunately, because there's no having an advice show and ever saying journal and exercise is so fucked up and evil, but
4: it does help. It does,
3: you know. But you know that we're not gonna tell you that.
2: Yeah.
4: Okay.
2: Yeah.
3: Well, hang in there.
2: Thank
3: we love
2: you.
4: Yeah.
2: I appreciate the advice.
4: Yeah, of course.
3: We love you, baby.
2: Sending my love.
3: Thank you. Bye.
4: Right, bye.
2: Bye.
3: Do-do-do. Suzzy's in the studio with us.
4: Oh,
3: that's
4: yeah.
3: my dog.
4: That's a dog.
3: She's being pretty chill.
4: Oh, she's being really good.
3: She got catcalled yesterday.
4: Really? What? That's a dog.
3: Well, we got catcalled in tandem.
4: Oh.

0: Call me. Yeah.
1: Give us a call.
0: We're enthused.
1: We're so enthused. Did we play this voice message last time?
0: I don't know.
1: I don't know if we did. I'm going to try and play this voice message.
2: Hi. I was just behind a student driver. And on the back of the car was also your bumper sticker, and I was compelled to call. So I have a teeny tiny agony, which is that the student driver couldn't turn left fast enough when the green was, and we got stuck there for a while. Isn't that a shame? Maybe you know that putting your sticker on the back of student driver cars will lead to lots of tiny agonies. I don't know. Anyways, there are lots of reports of tiny agonies. Anyways, agony ants, nice to know about you. Bye.
1: Wow.
0: We have fans all over the world.
1: I love when they call the bumper sticker.
0: I know. If anyone wants a bumper sticker, we have more. Buy them from us, or we'll give them to you. No, but buy them.
1: You should buy them.
0: What do we did how many dollars?
1: Like seven.
0: $7.
1: It was seven.
0: Come on. We still haven't recouped our purchasing of these things. I haven't.
1: Oh. Oh, right. Because we split them up.
0: Yeah.
1: Yeah.
0: Anyway, if you want to be part of spreading gospel.
1: Yes.
0: In a fun, freaky way. Buy a bumper sticker from us. Yeah. DM us on Instagram.
1: And then we'll get more delightful little messages like that. Sorry you got stuck behind a student driver.
0: I loved his voice.
1: Sorry that the student driver is also a fan of us. But yeah, the world is full of tiny agonies. I thought that was actually very poetic, a poetic way to say it.
0: Totally. And he didn't sound like he was in agony.
1: No.
0: But like, little blades.
1: It sounded like you have like a pretty healthy sense of emotional regulation. And congratulations on that.
0: Yeah, this person doesn't need advice at all.
1: No, you're doing great.
0: Okay, caller, that caller, if you're listening, we love you and you should come on to the show.
1: That
0: you're cordially invited.
1: Oh, yeah, you can totally be a guest.
0: You seem good.
1: You could be a guest for sure. You're more than welcome to join us. Should we do one of our
0: write-ins? Yeah, let's do it.
1: Yeah, how about you read this one, Sarah?
0: Oh, God damn it.
1: I don't think it makes you say any slurs.
0: Okay, wait. This is a microphone.
1: Can you see?
0: Yeah, I'm putzing in. Okay. How do I... All these words have exclamation marks after them. How do I have a sluttier summer? First time, long time, nice. 32-year-old, beautiful TS woman and pro with a boyfriend, but they live across the country. Every summer I face the same problem. I want to be sluttier / have fun. I don't want a new relationship or have to do a lot of boundaries work with someone I'm hooking up with. I don't really want to use the apps. And especially, I don't want to feel like I'm just working / seeing a client, except this time they're a queer trans person. Agony ants, help! I'm so not your girl here.
1: I mean, I'm not a huge slut, but I mean the basic answer is that you have to just go out to stuff,
0: yeah,
1: and talk to people,
0: and flirt,
1: and be direct about what you're looking for, you know, which is like, you know, awkward and potentially mortifying, but eventually, you know,
0: yeah, well, and boundaries work. You don't have to do a lot of boundaries work if you're very clear.
1: Yeah,
0: well, ideally.
1: In a perfect world. Yeah, yeah. But knowing these girls, like, you you will still have to do boundary work even if you're incredibly clear, because that's kind of how we are as a community. I actually, the not wanting it to feel like you're working, I, like, kind of don't know, to be totally honest. I feel like sometimes it just can feel a certain type of way if you're like, especially going to be like, I am seeking out this thing, like, I don't know, I think that the dynamics can just end up feeling
0: like
1: hamster wheel, or it's like hookup culture is a little transactional,
0: yeah,
1: you know, like whether it's like you're providing like physical or emotional intimacy, ideally for each other, it still can feel like, I don't know, a bit transactional, and I don't really know what to do about that other than just like try and hook up with people that are cool.
0: Yeah, that, like, actually excite you.
1: Right.
0: Yeah.
1: Like,

0: And then obviously you get into the danger zone if you might like want to be in a relationship
1: with
0: them.
1: Yeah, I'm like honestly, you have to like you have to shoot for the stars. You have to go for people that are a little out of your league.
0: That's
1: because then they won't be clingy. You won't be doing the work of setting boundaries. You'll be trying to respect boundaries.
0: Yeah, then you can do your own internal work and go, okay, I know I don't want this. So yeah, so that's good. Yeah, that's the advice, is to
1: shoot for the stars.
0: Yeah,
1: baby,
0: try and hook up outside of your league,
1: above your league. Yeah, crucially. Yeah, crucially. Yeah, above. Yeah. And best of luck to you. It's freaking summertime.
0: It's summer.
1: It's cray.
0: That's crazy.
1: It's the longest day. So tomorrow.
0: That's tomorrow?
1: Tomorrow's the solstice.
0: Wow.
1: Does it mean anything on an astrological?
0: I'm sure it does, but I can't give you an answer on that one. If you can give us an answer on that, you should call in at 925-471-6086. Once again, that number is 925-471-6086.
1: Tell us about astrology.
0: Tell us about astrology. Please. Give us a text. Give us a call.
1: Yeah, you can text that number. Do it.
0: Yeah, you can. That number, you can send a text to it. Man.
1: What?
0: Whoa,
1: what?
0: I don't know.
1: I feel like there was something I wanted to talk about really bad, and I can't remember.
0: Well, before we got that first call, it's Pride Month.
1: Oh, I was talking about what I'm proud of.
0: Yeah, what are you proud of?
1: I'm proud to be a neurotic woman.
0: Wow.
1: I am proud to be... That's it. I think I'm proud to be a good friend.
0: Yeah.
1: I'm proud to be someone that is really bad at taking out the recycling, the compost, and the trash.
0: You're proud of that?
1: Yes.
0: Okay.
1: I'm proud to be ADHD. And I'm proud to have a wide ass. And that's it.
0: Those are great things.
1: Do you think I should be proud of anything else?
0: I think you could be. I guess there was nothing where I'm like, wow, I can't believe she's not proud of that.
1: Shoot.
0: Well, I think, actually, no. Actually, yes. But I'm not going to say it. But yeah, I think there's plenty of things you have to be proud of. Yeah.
1: What are you proud of?
0: What am I proud of? My intrusive thought is that country song. I'm proud to be an American.
1: Yeah, yeah, yeah.
0: that's my like intrusive thought on this one. But I don't know. I'm proud to be like kind of a wingnut.
1: Yeah.
0: That's kind of the main one. I've been thinking about
1: bike
0: that.
1: Rider?
0: I'm proud that I ride my bike. I mean, I know proud is right where I love riding my bike.
1: Then that's pride.
0: Okay.
1: Why not?
0: Okay. I'm proud. I don't know.
1: I think you have so much.
0: I do have a lot to be proud of.
1: I mean, it's so. Now we're getting all mushy for the first time ever on the show, but
0: my God.
1: I feel like I've seen so much beautiful emotional growth in you.
0: Aw.
1: And it's awesome.
0: Thank you.
1: Yeah.
0: I wish that it was, I wish it was linear.
1: I know.
0: It's not.
1: It's so. But, like, it kind of. It's the thing is, it's not. It's never felt as linear.
0: Yeah,
1: but then, like, if in a zoomed out way, it's basically a line, is what I'm saying.
0: Yeah, yeah, yeah, yeah.
1: You know,
0: no, yeah. I think that in my head, I'm like, and if it was, it's unreal. You know, it's not a real thing. I'm like, oh, and then I would never.
1: Yeah.
0: Do something fucked up, or I would never. You know, but that's That's not being human is all those things.
1: Yeah.
0: But thank you.
1: Yeah.
0: I think we both have a lot to be proud of.
1: Ah, yeah. Yeah. I need a freaking job, though. I'm not proud of my unemployment.
0: Yeah. Yeah.
1: I mean, low-key, I'm proud. Well, I've been unemployed for a year.
0: I mean, I'm proud of you for that.
1: Yeah. It would feel better if I was, like, about it at this point. You know?
0: Yeah. I mean, you just need more of your... You know, you need more of your gigs.
1: Dollars.
0: Yeah. I think that if you had more consistent gigs going on,
1: yeah,
0: you would feel proud of it because it's actually sick as fuck and working is
1: hell.
0: It's hell. I'm not proud of.
1: You're not proud of your employment.
0: I'm not proud of my employment. Unless my employer is listening, in which case, I love my employment.
1: Love it.
0: I love it. Best place I've ever been.
1: It would be a crazy thing to be fired for, just on your internet radio show, being like, eh.
0: Yeah, that would be insane.
1: But I wouldn't freaking put it past them. I don't know.
0: No, I don't think they would. We're not. I'm going to stop that one. We're not talking about that one anymore. Let's see.
1: Give us a call. We're Agony Ants.
0: Yeah.
1: Our phone number. You want to do the phone number?
0: Sure, I'll do it again. It's 925-471-6086. Once again, that is 925-471-6086. I know it's kind of early. It's before noon, so I think a lot of our listeners are probably just waking
1: sleepy
0: up now.
1: Beepy.
0: They're opening their little eyes and they're looking out. They go, oh, ow, the sun is so bright. Ow.
1: You think they're saying ow?
0: What did I do last night? Oh, my God.
1: Yeah, we don't judge you if you're still trying to remember what you did last night.
0: No, no judgment at all. Sometimes you just don't remember what you did last night.
1: I know I don't.
0: Nice. I remember.
1: Actually, I do remember.
0: I remember what I did last night.
1: I eat some fried chicken. How do you see DMs on Instagram?
0: You click the... Here.
1: I'm so...
0: I don't know how to just... Because I don't have it on my phone. You click this guy. The little arrow. Down at the bottom. And then we look at our request folder.
1: I got anything fun in there?
0: I don't know. 2 weeks ago, someone mentioned us in a story, but thank God. Someone's like, we have to end this.
1: Hi, caller.
2: Hi.
0: What's up?
2: I have some kind of a bigger scale problem. I'd like to just get some input.
0: That's great. We have nothing but time.
2: Well, I guess I'm just, like, facing getting older.
0: Yeah.
2: And it's not something I'm, like, psychically schooled in. And I was wondering, how do y'all deal with this, like, fatalistic kind of morosity?
0: Whoa. Okay. You lost me with the last two words, but everything else I understand.
2: I don't know if they were words.
0: Fatalistic. What was the
1: last
0: word?
1: What was the last
2: word? Morosity.
1: Oh, morose. Oh, the state
0: like
1: of
0: like
1: being
0: morose. Okay.
1: Got it.
0: Like velocity, but morose.
1: Or porosity.
2: Right. Morosity, velocity. Actually, maybe I should say fatalistic velocity.
0: Fatalistic velocity.
1: That's
0: yeah.
1: Cool.
2: Acceleration.
1: Yeah, we're all just barreling towards the end.
0: We are. I don't know. I think that I kind of go back and forth between a couple things. Like, I think my baseline is that I'm going to live to be 100. And that's just like, I just literally.
2: You're resigned to that?
1: Really?
0: Yeah. No, like.
1: Your family lives hell long?
0: You
1: just feel unlucky. You just feel like you know this about
0: this
1: yourself.
0: This is just something that, this is like a deal I made with myself in my 20s, where I was basically like, I'm gonna live to be 100 years old. Like, that is just the truth. Like, so I just need to think about my life in that way.
1: Wow.
0: And
2: that's very adult of you.
0: Yeah. And it also helps me to split up my life into rounds. Like, I'm in round two right now. And
1: yeah,
0: it's
1: yeah.
0: going a lot better than round one. But like,
2: right. Ding, ding, ding.
0: Yeah, exactly. I'm winning. So on one hand, I'm like, that it's so cool. I love aging. I love time. I get to like, I don't know. You don't know what happens. And like, you get to see, and it's like kind of horrible, all the things you see, but like, I don't know. I've just kind of internalized that in a way that is helpful to me. And that makes me have peace. But on the other hand, then there are days when I just spin out and I'm like,
1: yeah.
0: I look old. My body is like doing weirder stuff. Like,
1: yeah.
0: I think especially as like, whatever. I mean, just women. It's like,
1: yeah.
0: what is my worth if I'm like
2: what
0: not
2: is my social value?
0: What is my social value if I'm not you know, whatever, like this idea of beauty and this mm-hmm. idea of youth are so intertwined and like, you know, and then I just have to sit down and be like, there are so many beautiful women that are older and there's so many like women that are just like amazing and interesting and yeah. like that is value, you know?
1: Yeah, your
0: like,
1: value is inherent. It's there's a lot of messaging about that, but it isn't.
0: But it's just not.
1: It's not true.
0: It's not true. But yeah, I don't really know how to like make that feeling stop. I just have to cope with it and sit down yeah. and talk myself down. But I still experience that yeah. that feeling and that insecurity. I don't know how to make that not happen.
1: Mine is like sometimes I think of it as like sort of an Animorphs situation where like
0: the
1: first and the last part of the Animorphs things are like awesome. Yeah. It's like a little boy and an alligator.
0: Yeah.
1: Those both are things that are like good and they're recognizable cool. and cool.
0: Yeah.
1: And then but the in between is like seriously fucking weird. And like it's you yeah. like you think about puberty also and it's like going from child to adult is incredibly awkward.
0: Yes.
1: And so I have this when I like find gray hairs and whatever. Mm-hmm. I'm like, I'm gonna be a hot old lady.
0: Yeah.
1: I know it. There's just gonna be some growing pains. Totally. In between young and old.
0: Totally.
1: And yeah, I don't know. I think that like I really, really like being around old people and like I think it can help to just be around old people that are like so incredibly self-assured because they mm-hmm. have had so much time with themselves. And I think that kind of just, unless you make big fucked up decisions, like I think it just kind of get better with yourself, you know?
0: Yeah.
1: If you're doing some amount of work,
0: right.
1: And some amount of like reflection.
0: Yes, I agree with that. But I also think that there's so many old people that like don't do that.
1: Yes.
0: Like, I think also, but that I like, where it's like actually like
1: stuck in your ways vibes.
0: We're just like, we're all just fucking people.
1: Yeah,
0: like
1: yeah,
0: old
1: yeah.
0: people just didn't die.
1: Like, yeah, that's yeah, it. Yeah,
0: they're
1: yeah,
0: not,
1: yeah.
0: you know, it's like, and you, hopefully you grow and you become like wiser and you integrate your experiences. But
1: yeah.
0: like all it really is just not dying.
1: Totally.
0: And like, I think that it's just like, I don't know, like someone's like fucking 60 and they're like, actually, fuck it. I'm going to make some other choice. You
1: yeah,
0: know, like,
1: yeah, yeah.
0: like we all are people that are just going to shift at different points and like,
1: totally.
0: Just, I don't know that's a fun one for me.
1: Yeah.
0: Do you caller is you're just having like, how are you experiencing aging? Like what is it that's getting you?
2: I mean, many aspects about it. I think, like, I was just reading this Ursula Le Guin quote on a friend's fridge that was about, like, the veils, like, kind of loosening and, like, stretching thinner and, like, the membrane, like, growing, like, so transparent that you can just, like, see life from, like, you can see through everything and you just like your sense of perspective becomes more like you're cruising in an airplane looking down at everything because the compartments are all translucent in this way. But that like your, you know, able-bodiedness and all your like prowess fails you, but you just get this like kind of concomitant or this like replacement bonus of being able to like move and like through interdimensionally a little bit,
0: yeah.
2: like a cat.
0: Yeah.
2: And that's nice. That calms me a little bit, but
0: yeah.
2: I think most of my like panic anxiety is coming from just like my body is my economy place of just being like, oh, how am I going to make money and keep up with the churn of
1: yeah.
2: capital
0: yeah.
2: With my like, you know, like wrinkly saggy parts I think the narrowness of my perspective is coming from inside the narrowness of the world we live in, I think.
0: Right.
2: But if I could just adopt this Kanti Ursula perspective, maybe I can, like, kind of, I can find a way to just, like, gape the membrane.
0: Yeah. Yeah, I think focusing on the things that we're gaining is really important instead of focusing on all the things that, like, we perceive as losing. Mm-hmm. Like, you know,
2: yeah,
0: like you're gaining that perspective and you're gaining those experiences and you're, like, gaining deeper connections with people and with the world and with places, you know, like, as we're, like, moving through time. And that gives us, like, strength and power. And then we just kind of have to hope that, like, we figure out how to, like, navigate that as our bodies, like, change, you know, and try not to accept, like, the limitations that we're supposed to accept. Because it's like, maybe, yeah, your body is, like, whatever, not young, or it looks XYZ, but, like, that's someone's bag, you know? Like,
1: yeah.
0: I don't know. I just think that there's just such a wide lens we can take on. And the fear is still there, and the reality of our bodies breaking down is still there, but we have to, like, we just have to try and take and work with everything we can.
2: Yeah, it's a maximalist.
0: Yeah.
2: Doula. Maximalism doula.
0: Yeah, maximalism time doula.
1: Whoa, I'm loving this. Yeah, just become a maximalism time doula. No problem.
0: Yeah. Birth all the time you need, babe.
2: That's the most powerful form of magic, as we all know.
1: Time magic?
2: Chronomancy.
0: Ooh.
1: Oh.
2: Yeah.
0: Whoa. Okay. All right.
2: I mean.
1: Well, do you feel like we helped you?
2: Yeah, thanks for talking this way with me, yeah. Agony Aunt. Yeah. You're my favorite.
0: Aw, thanks you're for
1: you're beautiful.
0: Calling.
1: You're going to continue to... Old people are hot, just say it.
0: Old people are hot.
2: Yeah. I'll just keep upcharging for
0: exactly.
2: The gray hairs.
0: Exactly.
1: Yeah, yes, I like that.
0: Yeah, everyone with their mommy issues, you're going to do fine.
2: Right. That's a whole niche that I can...
0: Yeah, exactly.
2: Listeners, if anyone there is looking for a MILF, you can follow the sound of my voice.
0: yeah, just hear it echoing through the street. Or if you're really serious, you can reach out to us and we'll talk. Okay, anything else, caller?
2: No, thank you. I'm happy to be along for the ride.
0: Hey, happy you're here. All right, we love you. We'll
1: love
0: talk
1: you.
0: To you soon.
2: Love you.
0: Oh, we love
2: Good
0: you.
2: Night.
0: Get other people to call in. Okay, bye.
2: Bye.
0: Nice.
1: Wow. Changing lives.
0: Changing lives. Changing our own lives, even?
1: No.
0: No?
1: Yeah.
0: I feel changed.
1: Do you feel uplifted?
0: I feel a little uplifted.
1: From the morning to the afternoon?
0: Oh. Yeah.
1: It's still morning.
0: Oh. Oh, yeah. 6 more minutes of morning. Wow.
1: 6. Oh, sorry. I just kicked
0: Did
1: my
0: you
1: dog.
0: Kick your dog?
1: No, it was in slow-mo.
0: Oh, my God.
1: She's fine.
0: Susie, are you okay?
1: She's fine.
0: She's fine.
1: She's
0: fine. She's fine. Let's see. I'm going to go over here. I'm going to refresh this.
1: We're Agony Ants. Let's look at the chat. Right in the chat, you guys.
0: Yeah. Whoa. Yeah, no one's in the chat. I mean, I can refresh this, but I don't think anyone's in the chat.
1: Everyone's sleepy. We have been considering adjusting our time slot.
0: Oh, yeah.
1: This is some housekeeping. The dog's being weird.
0: Did she eat something?
1: Probably some crummies.
0: We should.
1: Would like some feedback.
0: Well.
1: Or do you want to just do it?
0: Well, no. I talked to some people, and I do think people want us to change the time slot.
1: All right.
0: I do think, like, a Wednesday
1: evening.
0: Wednesday evening.
1: It makes sense.
0: If we can swing it with the schedule.
1: Yeah. We could do even, like, I mean, I don't know how sleepy you are.
0: What?
1: Maybe, like, an 8 p.m. That's too crazy. 7 p.m.?
0: I feel like 7 p.m.
1: I could do 7 p.m.
0: Okay.
1: Let's look into it.
0: Okay, we'll try and switch it to, like, a Wednesday at 7 p.m. when everyone is experiencing incredible amounts of agony.
1: Yeah, no one's really in agony on Saturday morning.
0: This is the, we've had the, yeah, it's like everyone's doing good. They're having fun.
1: They're enjoying the sunshine.
0: Sleeping in. They're opening their little eyes. They're going, oh.
1: And we're just alone here waiting to help the world and heal the world.
0: I know. It's no so, it's so difficult to, like, just be helping.
1: We're just holding a lot. We're holding a lot.
0: The whole world on our shoulders, basically.
1: And the world doesn't even want us to.
0: No, it's like, I could be hanging out with my cat right now, but I chose to be here instead. That's an incredible burden.
1: Sacrifice.
0: It's an incredible sacrifice.
1: You
0: just brought your dog.
1: I just brought my dog.
0: I should start bringing my cat.
1: We could go one. We could switch off.
0: That'd be so cute.
1: Yeah, do you ever leash her and take her out?
0: I used to do it more.
1: Do you have a little backpack with the bubble?
0: I haven't gotten one of those yet. I want to get her a mesh backpack.
1: A mesh?
0: Yeah, I think the mesh is better than the plastic I saw online.
1: Because they can breathe.
0: Yeah, the plastic I think is pretty bad.
1: Yeah.
0: Yeah. Sure.
1: But the plastic looks so... That's the one I would
0: It looks cool. It looks cool.
1: You're listening to Agony Ants. Give us a ringing dingy dingy dingy dingy dingy dingy. Our phone number is 925-471-6086. Do you want to have a little intermish?
0: We do, but I don't think this is the song.
1: Okay. Pick a new... surprise me. Oh, I'll turn around.
0: Wait, no. I can't do that right now.
1: Why?
0: My brain is... Oh, my God. My brain is too slow.
1: Yeah, we got kind of sluggish.
0: Yeah.
1: What do we do? I just have... Can I tell the listeners about your concoction?
0: Oh, yeah. Yeah, you should do that while I try and think of...
1: Purchase...
0: Like, something.
1: A what is it? Pepino Limon? Is that what it's called? Oh, now they're just calling it lime cucumber. It used to be pepino limon.
0: Yeah.
1: Okay. Spetty bought a lime cucumber Gatorade Zero and drank half and then poured her Red Bull into it. How is it?
0: It's really good.
1: And she's hydrating. She's getting her electrolytes. She's getting her crazy caffeine. We're really just burning time here.
0: I don't even...
1: No, it's good. Let's take a little intermission. We need to do some jumping jacks.
0: I'm just trying to find a cool remix of this song.
1: Do Deep Jack and Mr. New.
0: Yeah. All right, we'll be right back. We're taking a little break.
1: We love you.
0: We love you.

0: refresh.
1: We had to take a break.
0: We had a juve.
1: Yeah.
0: Which is short for rejuvenate.
1: Okay.
0: You're like, yeah.
1: I'm just going to move past that one.
0: I like that.
1: Yeah.
0: I just need the juve. That's going to be a big deal. People are going to start
1: It's going to catch on like crazy.
0: I'm always doing stuff that I'm often trendsetting.
1: You are. You are.
0: Thank you.
1: It's so true.
0: Thank you. I'm trying to think of examples. I think I was in the nerdy gorpcore sort of dorky space.
1: Well, yeah, your whole life.
0: And now I fucking can't be.
1: Now it's cool.
0: Now I have to pivot.
1: Yeah.
0: That's my issue.
1: What do I need advice on? Let's do that.
0: Okay.
1: What's wrong with me?
0: I don't think anything is wrong with you. I think you're created in God's image.
1: Okay, thank you.
0: Whatever the fuck that means.
1: Right. Little God, little weirdo.
0: I honestly think that you need to stay in touch with your godliness. Hey. Says he. Did she?
2: I think it just fell.
0: Oh, okay.
1: I need to stay in touch with my... I'm
0: losing
1: sight of God.
0: I've been really wanting to read the Bible.
1: Okay.
0: Maybe you should do that with me. Old Testament only.
1: I don't want to read the Bible.
0: Why? You don't think what you need is in there?
1: I don't... Maybe I'm afraid that it is.
0: Oh,
1: no,
0: my God.
1: I don't know. I just think that I have a big reluctance towards the Bible.
0: I mean, my thinking is like, you are so interested in history.
1: True.
0: And like, the Bible just is important.
1: It is.
0: It's an important book.
1: Yes.
0: And that's why I'm feeling interested in it.
1: As a historical document.
0: Yeah, and just like I'm kind of wanting the feeling of like, that is so true. Because
1: yeah.
0: A lot of stuff in there is, that is so true.
1: Right.
0: And then there's some random shit where it's like, whoa, I don't think that's true.
1: I think all the times that I, in my life, because I have tried to like...
0: sit down and...
1: read the Bible. And it's just like, honestly, I find the language so...
0: Yeah.
1: It's not even that I can't like understand, like I can. It's just so like tedious in this way.
0: There's versions now.
1: But that feels like negating the point.
0: The history.
1: Of, exactly.
0: Yeah. You could read like... I'm sure there's like Christian versions, but like there's like supportive texts.
1: Yeah.
0: Where it's like the people who are doing this for their lives are being like, here's what I think this means.
1: That I think is interesting. Or to be like, this is a draft that was edited in this year.
0: Yeah.
1: Or like
0: this
1: was originally like apparently written in this year. Like I think that stuff I find interesting.
0: Yeah.
1: But I feel like that's maybe not what you're getting out of, you know, like the like morality tales being useful.
0: Well, and I think there's something fun about being like, what the fuck does that mean?
1: Sure.
0: You know, that's what I like about the
1: so you're saying
0: not
1: we need,
0: accessible language.
1: We need to sit down together.
0: Yeah.
1: And have like a Bible book club.
0: Yeah.
1: That's your advice to me.
0: No, I think, okay. I mean, yeah.
1: Okay. It's not, I'll accept that.
0: I think, okay. But if I'm actually taking the prompt of what advice I think you need.
1: Yes.
0: I think you're, it seems to me that today you're on a heavenly path.
1: Yeah.
0: I think, okay, can I be so for real?
1: Yeah.
0: I think that you're more likely to right now think of bad days as like indicative of a bigger overarching thing and think of good days as like a one-off.
1: Sure. Yeah.
0: And it feels, and I do this all the time, but it's like the good days could just as easily be indicative of an overarching path, you know?
1: Yeah.
0: And I don't know, I have no answers for how you harness that, but it's...
1: Yeah.
0: They're called ANTs, automatic negative thoughts or something.
1: Sure.
0: So, and there's... It's a cognitive distortion,
1: yes.
0: Discounting the positive.
1: Yes.
0: So, I mean, it's the dolphins thing, I guess.
1: Yeah, the dolphins are cool.
0: It's saying, that's so it's leaning into the beauty of the dolphins and not like the shittiness of,
1: yeah,
0: whatever is the opposite of the dolphins for you.
1: Yeah,
0: super hard to do.
1: Yeah, it's like I don't disagree with that. Like, yes,
0: yeah,
1: you know,
0: it was not as actionable as one might hope.
1: Yeah, or it's like maybe in my brain, like I am just having that, you know, my reaction is just,
0: it just is there.
1: Or it's just hard if, like, I mean, and I guess that's part of it. I need to change my mindset around.
0: Or a question. You don't need to change, like.
1: But if I'm like, I kind of hate 42 hours of my week.
0: That's intense. That's a hard thing to get past.
1: You know, it just feels like, okay, so that's what I mean, change my mindset, right?
0: Yeah,
1: of like, okay, so I have to, like, find something in those 42 hours or my attitude around that's uh-huh. like it does feel like a changing mindset
0: yeah.
1: thing, just because it's like it does feel like I have, like, that is most of my time, and then
0: yeah.
1: like the positive days do feel like anomalies,
0: yeah,
1: just because
0: of numbers,
1: right?
0: Yeah
1: you know, but
0: well,
1: but
0: there's
1: I,
0: the decompression yeah it's
1: yeah.
0: not just you can pivot so easily, but also, I mean, my advice with my vague, distant memories of what it feels like to be working is, like, now's the time. It's the longest days of the year.
1: Yeah.
0: You gotta make your evenings feel like a different day.
1: I know.
0: So hard. Especially hard when you're running home to feed an animal.
1: That's the thing.
0: Yeah.
1: It's like, but it is like, the reality is that, like, I can't do stuff every day after work.
0: Yeah.
1: Because then I have no time that feels like it's, like, to myself. Like,
0: yeah.
1: even if I'm doing something positive and I'm seeing friends, like,
0: yeah.
1: if I do that 4 days after work,
0: yeah.
1: I'm, like,
0: burnt.
1: I'm burnt. And I just, yeah. I, like, actually do just need time to, like, you know.
0: Chillax.
1: Yeah.
0: Be steady.
1: Right.
0: Yeah.
1: But, yeah.
0: I don't know. But maybe it's more like taking yourself on a date.
1: Sure.
0: You know, like having having something that feels not just like, I don't know. Maybe,
1: yeah.
0: Maybe something with, I don't know. Like the happiest I ever was, I feel like, was like the times where I would, like, after work go to, like, take a swim alone.
1: Yeah.
0: You know, where it's, like, not, it doesn't feel like going home and just, like, laying in bed and being, like, ugh.
1: Yeah.
0: But it's restorative and not social either.
1: Yeah, totally.
0: Yeah. That's the advice I have for you.
1: Okay.
0: It's not very good, huh?
1: No, I mean, it's not
0: just
1: that
0: not
1: it's not
0: novel,
1: good.
0: It's not
1: just,
0: novel.
1: It's just, like, I feel like I'm doing, I mean, other than whatever, changing my negative cognitions, which is whatever, like a real thing. Like, you know, I think it's just, there's just like material things where I'm like,
0: there's limitations.
1: Yeah.
0: To what you
1: like,
0: can change.
1: I feel like I am doing those things.
0: Totally.
1: And like, I don't even feel like I'm like totally like, like, I feel
0: yeah.
1: like I'm doing better than I, but it's like, it's still just like,
0: yeah,
1: you know, We live in the belly of this horrible machine, and the machine is bleeding to death, you know?
0: Yeah.
1: You know what I mean?
0: Yeah.
1: Yeah.
0: Well, shoot.
1: Yeah.
0: Okay, what advice do you think I need?
1: I think you need to lean into your lifestyle.
0: My unemployed lifestyle?
1: Yeah.
0: You think I'm at odds with it too much?
1: A little bit. Or I think just, like, of finding... Because I think that you're, like, you are making it work,
0: yeah.
1: right? Like,
0: yeah.
1: you're meeting your needs.
0: Yeah.
1: And, like, I feel like you just need to, like, keep doing that and to, like, take on a few more gigs.
0: Yeah.
1: And stuff around those gigs that's,
0: yeah.
1: like, adjacent to it. Because, like, you're kind of just making it work. And
0: yeah.
1: that's cool.
0: Okay. Nice.
1: And I think that that's, like, a huge, like, blessing to be able to have and to do.
0: Yeah. I think I'm just, mama wants some structure. But I could make it for myself. It just feels hard.
1: It's really hard. It's
0: yeah.
1: really difficult. Yeah.
0: Well, that's good advice.
1: Yeah.
0: Yeah. Give us a call. We have 15 minutes left. We want to hear your beautiful voice.
1: I feel like, do I have to log back on to Instagram to like plug the show more?
0: We need to do that. We know we need to do that. We're both bad at it.
1: I just really hate having it on my phone.
0: Don't. I'll
1: but,
0: do more.
1: But I can't post stories from the computer.
0: Then send me stuff and I'll post
1: stories. Okay. Because just we have, like, that's the thing. It's just like, it has to be plugged every day leading up to it, multiple times a day.
0: Yeah, we'll do it.
1: For people to, like, get it in their little brains. And there was a
0: your
1: thing
0: brains
1: last,
0: are big.
1: Your brains are huge.
0: Your brains, you have macroencephaly.
1: Whoa, what?
0: It's when you.
1: When your brain's too big?
0: Yeah.
1: And it pushes on your skull?
0: Yeah. I think that's what that's called. Or hyperencephaly?
1: I don't know. I kind of want to call it.
0: Okay, call it. We love you. We're Agony Ants. We'll be back next month. Shout out to all of our haters and our followers and our listeners and our lovers.
1: We love our haters and our lovers. But we need a good song to go out on. This is the thing. We can't.
0: Is there
1: just
0: a song that's like spiritually about like quitting? Or leaving early? Like walk out that door. Oh, yeah, okay, easy.
1: I think it's this
0: that's
1: one.
0: Gotta be that.
1: Yeah, sorry, everyone, I'm a little sleepy, and
0: we love you.
1: We love you. We'll see you next month.
0: Smoochie, smoochie.
1: Yeah, if you're
0: smoochie,
1: upset smoochie that this is happening, you
0: no
1: should have called in.
0: No.
1: You should have called in.
0: If you're upset, that's okay. We're adults, we can be upset. That's what my therapist told me.
1: And a good way to deal with that is by calling in, so.

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I'm sick. I'm not feeling very good. I don't know. I don't think I can get out of bed. Well, maybe tomorrow. Oh, definitely not today. What? No, I'm really sick.

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1: I'm not getting up.
0: It's 9 o'clock.
1: You can't make me get out of bed.
0: It's 10 o'clock.

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Thank you for listening. 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Big up SLC, Freddy Fresh, and all the Berkeley crew.

the negra say. Laissant sous contrôle des faits qu'on

Welcome back. Thank you for listening. I have been your DJ Rodchenko, live and direct from Oakland, California. This is the Dance the K Show. Hit me up on the Instagrams at DJ Rodchenko. And for those psychic TV fans, stay tuned. Next month, you're gonna have a little surprise and delight.

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Is there a problem? Morning, gentlemen. Is there a problem? Morning, gentlemen. Is there a problem? Morning, gentlemen. Is there a problem? Morning, gentlemen. Is there a problem? Morning, gentlemen. Is there a problem? Morning, gentlemen. Is there a problem? Morning, gentlemen. Is there a problem? Morning, gentlemen. Is there a problem?

myself. 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No matter what the weak heart say. And I know that I and I is like a tree and planted by river and water. And not even the dog that piss against the wall of Babylon shall escape this judgment. For I and I know that. I and I know that all of you shall witness the day that Babylon shall fall.

0: What up, what up, what up? This is DJ Romy, and you are listening to my show, Melody of Your Mind. Today I have a special guest. Her name is Gilera. Introduce yourself.
1: Hi, everyone. This is Gilera. I go by the name GLRH is my artist name. And today I've prepared a mix that spans from ambient, downtempo, deep and minimal house, and I'll try to finish with a couple of upbeat tracks at the end. Hope you'll enjoy.

crushed between splinters.